heard this song about this time of year, the first time in 1972. I'm Bob Scott. This is Saturday Night at the Oldies. 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We have to back time into the top of the hour for the show that followed this, but right now we have got the incredible sounds of Carlos Santana. Yeah, Rob Thomas is the lead vocal on this. You know what the song is. It's called Smooth on Saturday Night at the Oldies. Be safe, be good, enjoy the fall.

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8: 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And you've got the Flower Power Hour. 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
9: One day, four strong winds will take us on the road again, and we'll meet on the ledge for some dancing days. Meanwhile, all things must pass eventually, but when he says the war is over, he's got trouble in mind. Because just like Willie and the Hand Jive, it's all shuck and jive with him here on the third stone from the sun, and we're all just spinning our cosmic wheels. This is Mother Goose signing off, hoping I ain't going to hell, and reminding you to
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3: 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Like, Because is really shockingly complex.
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3: But I know where that one came from because the famous story is that my mom was playing Moonlight Sonata. And my dad said, wait, stop. 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Maybe write them down for me? And she did. And that was sort of the basis of Because. So that is true.

0: Meanwhile,
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2: And we're getting a good buzz on with Eric Clapton from 461 Ocean Boulevard.
3: Covering the Johnny Otis tune, Willie and the Hand Jive. We also heard the only Beatles tune with 9-part harmony.
2: The tune Because started with Lennon, McCartney, and Harrison harmonizing, and then they overdubbed it twice.
3: Also Hendrix, Third Stone from the Sun. Jimmy and engineer Chaz Chandler, they were both big fans of Star Trek.
2: And we kicked the hour off with Willie Nelson, Roll Me Up and Smoke Me When I Die.
4: Thank you very much.
3: A honky-tonk gospel track featuring guest vocals from Snoop Dogg, Kris Kristofferson, and Jimmy Johnson.
2: Willie's asking his friends to turn him into a joint when he passes.
3: Yeah.
2: And then throw a big old party and just smoke him up.
3: We are featuring Willie this hour. He was born in 1933, wrote his first song at the age of 7, and he joined his first band at 10.
2: And he's not just a musician. He's acted in over 30 films, co-authored several books, and he's a political activist.
3: Advocating for the use of biofuels and the legalization of pot.
4: Thank you very much.
3: And he's up next, backed up by Leon Russell, Maria Muldaur, Bonnie Raitt, and Mickey Raphael.
2: Mickey was a guest here on the Flower Power Hour, and he told us how much fun he had recording this with Willie and Leon.
5: Yeah, we went to Leon's house. He had a studio in a building on his property in Toluca Lake, California. And again, we would just set up and they'd call out songs and we would just, you know, work up songs on the spot and play. That was, you know, I was such a fan of Leon's that was a really exciting project. I'm thankful to be a part of it.

0: But you do get paranoid at the wrong time.
1: Did you ever have this in a relationship where everything was going great and I felt like, oh man, she loves me, and she left her Gmail open one time. So I was like, let me search my name. And you guys are already like, that's a horrible idea. But I didn't think, we weren't together that long. I didn't think there would be like anything bad because we were so madly in love. And then I found a conversation. It was her and her best friend talking. And she said, I just met this guy. He's the funniest guy I've ever met. She said, he's so sweet, unattractive, but just a great guy. Then she came home and she's like, how you doing? You look great. And I was like, do I, bitch?
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1: We have another fun, hilarious, administration-compliant show.
2: 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I was a skeptic at first when he said he was going to make everything great again. 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I mean, every day, it's like, how much greater can this get? It's just going to keep getting greater with this socio

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0: Welcome, ladies and gentlemen, to Elvis the King's Review with your host, Dave Phelps. We've got a great bunch of hits from Elvis tonight. I know that you'll enjoy them. We're going to start out with Heartbreak Hotel, Hound Dog, All Shook Up. One of my favorites is Teddy Bear. So sit back, put your seatbelt on, and let the king take you on the roller coaster. Have a good night listening to this music.
1: So lonely, baby. 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

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And the next few songs, we're going to have Good Luck Charm, Treat Me Nice, Loving You, and One Broken Heart for Sale. Yes, I'm thinking here. I'm going to do a sing-along on the second song with Treat Me Nice. 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

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They said, yes, she's been here, but their memory wasn't clear. Was it yesterday? 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Finally got a ride with a preacher man who asked, were you bound on such a cold, dark afternoon? 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

Well, we are getting to the end of the show. I hope you're enjoying this show with the music from Elvis Presley on WRFZ 106.3 radio with your host, Dave Phelps. We're kind of getting near the end now with, let me see, You Don't Have to Say You Love Me, Moody Blue, Johnny B. Goode, and Burnin' Love. When I say

0: Thank you very much. Thank you. Thank you, ladies and gentlemen. Good evening, and I hope you enjoy our show tonight.
1: Well, ladies and gentlemen, that brings us to an end another evening of Elvis, the King's Review with your host, Dave Phelps. I certainly hope you enjoyed the King's music. So come back next week and enjoy a lot more of his songs. Until then, stay well and God bless. Thank you. Thank you very much.

0: Elvis has left the building. Thank you and good night.
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Yeah, that's right. You keep it tuned right here to midnight here on Roberts Records with Electric Elizabeth on Rochester Free Radio, WRFZ 106.3 FM on the dial. Good evening. Yeah, I'd like to welcome all the fans, foes, and casting directors to Roberts Records. I'd also like to welcome all the ants and the citizens to Roberts Records. Oh, yeah, we're going to have some fun. Good times, laughs, and we got two hug time dances coming up tonight for the huggers and the lovers out there. So keep it tuned right here. Name of the show is Roberts Records, and Electric Elizabeth's right here. She's got the zoo and a whole bunch of other characters are going to be here in the studio tonight. So you don't want to miss anything. You tell them the DJs said so.

Oh, my goodness. There we go. A little Pearl Jam for you right here on Robert's Records. Good evening. Welcome to Rochester Free Radio. Yeah, nice to have everybody tuning in tonight. Going to be here until 12 midnight Eastern Standard Time, USA time. Have to tell you that because we have an FM signal that goes out on 106.3 FM, WRFZ, Rochester Free Radio. And we have an internet signal that goes out from our studios around the world. So, yeah, we in Europe, South America, Spain, Australia. Hey, for all we know, maybe we're over there. Mr. Putin's digging it. You know, maybe some cats in Iran are digging it. We know the troops around the world. Hope they're digging it. Hopefully the guys on the space station are digging it. Yep. We broadcast local, but the signal goes global. Anyways, yeah, welcome to the show tonight, man. We got a lot of stuff going on here, and we're a non-corporate station. Nobody gets paid, but we enjoy what we're doing. And I hope you got to that Carl Palmer special last weekend there, a little fundraiser for us, courtesy of Mr. Palmer. He likes to help out nonprofit organizations and causes like we are. So we're always looking for sponsors and underwriters, help keep the lights on, pay for the equipment, you know, at least we can get this signal and the transmitter going and all that kind of fun stuff. You know, you live in under a roof, you know, you got to take care of some things, water, toilets, you know, heat, if possible. Anyways, yeah, we had a little even flow there. So I'm telling you what, Robert's got the mix going for you tonight. And we're going to toss in some drugs for you tonight. So, yeah, we're getting a nice, long sonic journey here on Robert's Records. Yeah, ain't no buttons pushed, as Jimi Hendrix says. And here's the drugs we got tonight, folks. Check it out. They're safe. Fun. F-U-N. Fun. And the next one is Laughs. L-A-U-G-H-S. Laughs. We put that together. Kind of a little mixed here. And next thing you know, you got Good Times. G-O-O-D-T-I-M-E-S. Good Times. And then all that goes together in a nice little groove. Oh, just feels so good and fine for Hug Time. Hug Time is like where you could hug yourself, hug your cat, your dog, your food, your gun, your shoes, your truck, your snowblower, your lawnmower, your favorite rock, your teddy bears. You understand? Yeah, Hug Time is good medicine. That's what Robert and Electric Elizabeth say every time we're on the air, and hope you can understand it and hope you get some. Hug Time. H-U-G-T-I-M-E. Yeah. Show is Robert's Records. And we're going to put that mix together right now. Again, Huey's going to whip it up for us right here off the turntable. I play vinyls. I play compact discs. I play cassettes. Sometimes we got some karaoke. Sometimes we got some movie soundtracks. You got to tune in every week, man, to see what Robert and Electric Elizabeth are up to here on Rochester Free Radio. So let's let it rip, y'all.

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3: 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Good show. And, yeah, whether you're a street soldier or enlisted or former, we're all in it together, folks, here. So, like I said, you know, I got some medicine for you right here till 12 midnight. Fun. Good times, laughs, and hug times. It's free. It's safe. You can take as much as you want. It's all good. It's all good. You tell them the DJs here, Robert and Electric Elizabeth, got your back. Hey, we're going to keep it rolling right here on Rochester Free Radio till 12 midnight.

Oh, yeah, that goes out to Deputy Doolin, Superfly, Feel Good Incorporated, as well as everybody else out there. Hope you all feeling good tonight. Hey, listen, we got a Hug Time dance song coming up right after this next song here by Edgar Winters. So hug your couch, hug your cat, dog, stuffed animals, yourself, whatever you like. You can hug a tree. Anyways, Hug Time's coming up after this song right here on Rochester Free Radio, Roberts Records. Want to get yours?

0: Oh, yeah, Carlos Santana getting the tribe jamming right here on Roberts Records, Rochester Free Radio, y'all. Oh, yeah, I'm feeling pretty good out there, man. I'm starting to sweat. My shirt's all wet. What a feeling. Yeah, how about that? Welcome to Roberts Records. Going to be on until 12 midnight here with Electric Elizabeth on Rochester Free Radio. 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FM. Anyways, we got some hug time coming up for you tonight. Some Joe Cocker there and Jennifer Warnes doing Up Where We Belong. And ain't that the truth? You know, you walk around and the sky comes all the way down to the ground, right? And above that, the space comes down to the sky, you understand? So we're already up where we belong. That's why our head is on top of our body. You make the ruling. Hey, Electric Elizabeth, step up. How are you doing tonight?
1: Great, thank you. I appreciate welcome to Roberts Records.
0: Well, good to see you, sweetie. How about a hug time dance tonight?
1: Yes, you're welcome.
0: Oh, man.
1: Everybody enjoy the program.
0: Get the hug time. All right. Okay, here we go. Right here on Roberts Records, a little hug time song for everybody. Yep, here we go. It's good medicine.

0: Yeah.
1: Thanks for the dance there, Electric Elizabeth.
2: You're welcome. It's a nice
1: song. Hope y'all got some hug time out there. Electric Elizabeth, ladies and gentlemen, she makes me happy every day. And as Johnny Winter says, I got the good love. Yeah. You know, sometimes it takes a while to get the good love, in my experience. And you know why? Because I didn't deserve it earlier in my life. That's just my story, and I'm sticking to it. Anyways, keep it tuned to 12 midnight right here on Roberts Records, Rochester Free Radio. Yeah, we're going to keep on rocking, man. Don't worry about it. I got the heat. I got the air conditioner. I got the food. I got the water. I got the shelter. I got the good love right here for y'all out there. Let's rock and roll.

0: brothers and sisters, I want to see a sea of hands out there. Let me see a sea of hands. I want everybody to kick up some noise. I want to hear some revolution out there, brothers. I want to hear a little revolution. Brothers and sisters, the time has come for each and every one of you to decide whether you are going to be the problem or whether you are going to be the solution.
1: That's right.
0: You must choose, brothers. You must choose. It takes 5 seconds. 5 seconds of decision. 5 seconds to realize your purpose here on the planet. It takes 5 seconds to realize that it's time to move. It's time to get down with it. Brothers, it's time to testify, and I want to know, are you ready to testify? Are you ready? I give you a testimonial. The MC Factor!

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Yeah, Lunar Sea by Camel right here on Roberts Records, Rochester Free Radio for all of our moon folks out there. And we'll have a song for the sun folks in a little bit. 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

make love in the sand, to salute the last moment ever undressed. 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Starfish and giant foam, screwed us with a smile. 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
3: Yep, that's a pretty good show. 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And if you want to do an underwriting of shows, we have a Patreon button that will give you instructions how to do that. Name of my show is Robert's Records. I could use a sponsor or two. Yep, nobody gets paid here on the air, and we just do it because we like to do it, and we can do it, but we need a little help once in a while to pay for utilities and stuff. You know how that is. You got a roof over your head, you got to take care of things, you know, lights, heat, water, toilet, you know. Anyways, yeah, Jimi Hendrix Experience there from Electric Ladyland, which I think one is Hendrix's best musical adventures there. 1983, still raining, still dreaming, man. Yep, a good day to lay back and... just dig the tunes here, 12 midnight on Robert's Records. That's the name of my show, Electric Elizabeth, here on Rochester Free Radio, rochesterfreeradio.com, WRFZ. Anyways, yeah, we got some special guests that just came into the studio. I want to welcome them here, as well as you, and me. We got Mr. Beaver's here, Chipmunk is here, the Guard Dog, Care Bear, Pup, Big Kitty, Mr. Possum, and Moose. Hey, y'all, welcome to Robert's Records here at the Rochester Free Radio studio. And like I say, we got them all up here. We got spirits, we got taints, we got ghosts, we got spooks. Oh, yeah, ants and citizens, extraterrestrial brothers, sisters, and mechas, and then some. The devil's up here, the creator's up here, and most importantly, you, and me. If you're into my sonic journey and the sonic journey tonight here on Robert's Records, you're here too. How about that, huh? You make the ruling. Anyways, hug time coming up in about two songs. So get ready to hug your couch and pillow or yourself or whatever you're comfortable with. Give it a hug. All right, we're going to keep rolling here with some tunes here. Let's see what we got. Oh, yeah. One of our local guys made a record. They sent it to the studio. And you could do that. Look up our website, how to contact us. And we have live bands up here on the Rain Show, Shaking Up Rochester, which comes on before me of Robert's Records. So, yeah, get some tunes and a bio together and come out and play some tunes. Yeah, let us know what you're about, where you're going to play, if you got a website and all that kind of fun stuff, how to get connected. Anyways, name of this song called I Like Beer, and it promotes our beer industry up here in Rochester, New York. So let's grab a brew while we're at it right here on Robert's Records.

0: Yeah, there you go. The Tommy Brunette Band, Rochester, New York, right here, and I like beer. Hey, Electric Elizabeth, can I get another hug time dance with you? Yeah. All right. Hey.
1: Okay.
0: How you doing there, Elizabeth? Good to see you. Step up, please.
1: Okay.
0: Say hi to everybody, you know.
1: Oh, hello, everyone.
0: Doc, say it like you mean it.
1: Hello, everybody.
0: There you go.
1: Welcome to Robert's Records.
0: Oh, my goodness. Yeah, Electric Elizabeth and Robert right here on Rochester Free Radio. We got some hug time coming up for you right now. Anyways, nice song here by John Lennon doing a remake. I think it's a Ben E. King song. It's called Stand By Me, and this is from the Lennon Collection here. Amazing musician there. Too bad he got cut down like that, but we're going to carry on with the Sonic Journey and Mr. Lennon and you know, his wife Yoko there. You know, they're still around. They're still around. You ought to read her book, but that's a whole nother thing. I'll talk about it maybe a little later. All right, we're going to get some Hug Time, Stand By Me by John Lennon and the backup band right here on Robert's Records, Rochester Free Radio, WRFZ. Let's see here.

0: Thanks for the dance there, Electric Elizabeth.
1: You're welcome.
0: Always a good hug time.
1: Appreciate it.
0: All right, I'll see you a little bit later here. Got to get back to the tunes here. Yep, top of the hour. Look at that, boy. Pretty good timing. Yeah, professional DJ. Anyways, yeah, John Lennon, he's an important figure in the rock and roll world just as much as this next guy, Mr. Chuck Berry. He's going to rip up somebody's you-know-what with these chords. Do it loud and proud, Chuck.

Yeah, there you go. If you like to write jingles, television show spots, yeah, you can make a lot of money doing that. But I would advise get the copyright or some kind of trade-off that equals your value of your time and effort. A lot of stories in the music world where people just try out stuff. And, yeah, here's a guy. He was a DJ out there out west. He puts his band together, and he makes this song here. Yeah, let me know what you think about it. Yeah, really knows how to shake a tail feather here. Listen to this.

Yeah, pretty good instrumental there. Rick D and his band of idiots. Disco Duck Part 2. And for those of you who never heard that, I just flipped over the record here. I'll put a little bit on for you. The guy made money on this stuff. Went on tour with a band. You could do it. Oh, here we go again. Disco Duck. Anybody remember that stuff? Well, if you haven't, here you go. I'm the DJ. It's my job to provide these things.

0: Yeah, Rick Dean is Band of Idiots, man. They actually made money on that song. I tell you, music world's crazy, man. Anybody remember that guy Afro Man? He took a little phrase called Because I Got High, made a whole record out of it. They had an MTV video. It was like one of those, I guess what you would call a one-hit wonder. Yeah, he tried to make some other stuff like The Morning After. It just didn't work out. But, you know, that's how you do it, you know. You find something maybe a lot of people could relate to or some personal message in your brain. You put it on a record. Sometimes people want to get into it. And you know what? Streaming and downloading. My goodness, he could be a whole record company all by yourself. 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Well, get out there and do it. And if you got some tunes, come on up here to Rochester Free Radio, Lorraine's show, 6 to 8 on Tuesdays, Shaking Up Rochester. Send her a message, you know, bring some stuff. And you could perform it, you know. Here's a story that blows my mind. Now, check this one out. This is back like... probably early 60s, maybe mid 60s, right? Well, they got record company guys that write records, you know, like Carol King and Geffen there. You know, they worked, I think, for some place in New York City. I don't know if that was, what the heck was that one? I don't think it was a Hit Factory, but they have these studios, and all they do is just write songs and play them, and they put them out there, and sometimes they give them to artists, you know, like the Monkees, the early stuff. They'd even write the stuff, and they'd teach them how to play it until they kind of got on their own. Well, there was a guy. He was at this record company in L.A., I believe, and he was some guy who just kind of came in there. I don't know if he was like a maintenance guy, or he really didn't do anything musically. So some producers came by and they said, hey, do you work here? And the guy goes, yeah. He goes, I'll tell you what, we need another record. And you got 3 weeks to get it done. So the guy, you know, he didn't say nothing. And he goes home and he's thinking about it. So he gets together with some other people. In 3 weeks, he made this record, which I used to hear on BBF here in Rochester and other places. You know, they had a lot of AM. They played current hit radio, they would call it. And the guy made money on this stuff. How about that? He didn't even work as a musician. He was just some guy, you know, he could have been doing maintenance or he was doing something. You know, it wasn't like he was a recordist artist guy. Yeah, 3 weeks and he comes up with this song. Check this one out.
1: Is she really going out with him?
2: Well, there she is. Let's ask her.
1: Betty, is that Jimmy's ring you're wearing?
2: Mm-hmm.
1: Gee, it must be great riding with him. Is he picking you up after school today?

0: We got a lot of music here, you know, and yeah, so we're gonna do a little thing. Here comes the judge here, as long as I'm gonna roll it. Let's get the music going. This is where you make the ruling. Hit it, Shorty.
1: Hear ye, hear ye. The court's in session. The court's in session. Now here come the judge. Here come the judge.
2: Here come the judge.

0: All right, y'all. Yeah, this is a little feature here. This is where you're the law. It's your word, your courtroom. No appeal. Nobody's buying anybody off. Yep. Yeah, let me do that. Can't dance. 90 days.
1: 30 days to boogaloo. 30 days to learn how to shiggle.
0: All right. Okay, here we go. Anyways, yeah, I was taking some records into a record place here, and the guy said, hey, you ever hear this record? It's on the flip side of, let's see what this one is here. Seasons in the Sun, all right? And name of the tune here that we're going to play. You got this is where you make the ruling. Name of this tune's called Put the Bone In. Now, according to this guy... This guy's been into music longer almost than I've been alive. He said that was the worst record ever made. I don't know, man. I've heard some stuff over the years, and we'll have to see. See, but hey, again, you know, you're invited to make a ruling. So we're going to play this song called Put the Bone In here on Roberts Records, Rochester Free Radio. You make the ruling. You tell me what you think about this song here. It's on a 45-single vinyl record on a record player. Yeah, we play records. I play records. Here we go. Oh, man, look at that.
2: Put the bone in, she asked him at the store. 'Cause my doggie's been hit

0: the bone in, she begged him once more.
1: Wow, what do you think of that, huh? Put the bone in there. What a story, man. Wow. Anyways, you want to stream that? That's by Terry Jacks. You check it out. You make the ruling. I don't know. You know, I wouldn't go out and buy that piece of music. But being the worst I ever heard, that's a tough one. Well, anyways, you make the rule, and that's the way we do it here on Robert's Records. Yeah, stay tuned. We got a few more of those things coming up in the weeks to come. You got to tune into every show here, I'm telling you. Yeah, you never know who's going to walk through that door as these.

0: say on what is that, Pawn Shop Stars? Well, you never know what kind of tunes is going to go in your ear when you're here on Roberts Records, Rochester Free Radio. So you got to check it out, as Luther Daniels says. Oh my goodness. Yep. Keep it rolling. Now here's a guy. Here's a guy coming up. Now this guy, he's got some tunes, and he's going to introduce us to Mr. Blues here coming to town. I love this song, man. Here we go, right here on Roberts Records. This goes out to Doug Curry on Blacks and Blues and Friday Night, man. This is his theme music.
1: Hey, boys! Did you hear that noise? Did you hear that thunder sound? Say, boys, do you know that noise?

Yeah, Mr. Wyoming Harris right there. Mr. Blues is coming to town. And that used to be Mr. B.B. King. And but I let me introduce you to Mr. Buddy Guy. Yeah, he sings it like he means it. He means it like he sings it, and he plays it hard and strong.

Yeah, Mr. Buddy Guy there, man. I'm telling you, Lex Elizabeth and I have had the pleasure of being invited to a couple of his shows. Water Street here in Rochester, New York, twice. A couple times at the Kodak Center, let me tell you, 100%. Plays it hard and strong. And that last song, Cognac, it's on a set of tunes called Buddy Guy, the Blues is Alive and Well. Yeah, he's one of the originals. Way back. Little Water, Muddy Waters, B.B. King, Magic Slim. There's a whole bunch of folks. Yep. He's still going. He's still going. But he is thankful for the few more good years that he's got. So he's doing what he knows best. And like I say, on that Cognac song, he had Keith Richards on there and Jeff Beck. Play it, Beck. Play it, Keith. Play it hard and strong. That's the only way I know. How about that, huh? Anyways. He inspired some other folks. Weeks to come, I'm going to bring in Catfish. Catfish used to play with Buddy Guy Band when I saw him a couple years back. Brother's doing good, man. He's got some of his own music out there, and he's only like about 30 years old. Yeah, got that tone. He doesn't mind talking about how he makes them sounds either. That's pretty cool, you know. Some guys bend a string with one finger. He wants to make sure it gets bent. He pushes it up with two. Never thought about that until I read about it. I like that guitar stuff. Anyways, we're going to go back a little bit more to Skin Deep. Because Buddy wants to know. And he finally steps out of the physical body, so to speak. Who's going to fill these shoes? There's a really cool musical educational song coming up here right here on Roberts Records. Check this song out. Who's going to fill those shoes? Or these shoes?

Oh, yeah, Mr. Buddy Guy right here. The Blues are alive and well, man, let me tell you. Yep, who's going to fill their shoes from skin deep? Yep, I'll tell you, the man knows how to bring it. He plays it like he means it. He means it like he plays it. He plays it hard and strong because that's the way he does it, and that's all the way he does it. Anyways, in part to answer that question, we got a powerhouse duo right here with Beth Hart and Joe Bonamassa from Utica, New York. They be serious. You tell them Robert said so right here on Robert's Records, WRFZ 106.3 FM, Rochester Free Radio on your dial, and online at rochesterfreeradio.com. Yeah.

Yeah, there's a collaboration for you. Beth Hart and Joe Bonamassa from Black Coffee. And, yeah, it's really something how they, you know, Joe sings more with his guitar, in my opinion, than he does singing vocals. That Beth Hart's a powerhouse. And, yeah, she put out a disc in 2025 called Horn My Mind. And, yeah, she's intense, you know. And sometimes guys got to take a break, you know. And wish her well. And boy, that was had some good tunes there. But there's one of those folks going to fill those shoes. And yep, talking to some music pals this week. They know Joe from around our area here in Rochester. So I'm gonna play a couple of Joe Bonamassa tunes for you. And there's all kinds of blues folks out there. You know, Mr. Sip, man, Knock a Hole in It. You know, and Juke Joint and War and Peace and you know, Miss Coffee and. You know, Lori Morvan and Annie Popovich. My goodness, there's just a lot of folks out there, you know, singing it like they mean it and meaning it like they're singing it. Anyways, just a little intermission here. We're gonna put on a fun little tune here for you by B.B. Coleman. He's another blues guy. He's got a song, when you're out there on the road, you got to watch out, or going to the club or to the store. He's advising that you got to watch where you stroke. And if anybody knows Dr. C.C. Clarence Carter, stroking is a big, big party tune in this part of the United States.

Man, I can't believe it did that. Oop. Look.

Yeah, about that. That's an offshoot of Clarence Carter's Strokin' Song. I'm going to try to get to that tonight for you, for those of you who've never heard it. But anyways, Mr. B.B. Coleman there giving us a little humor about Watch Where You Stroke. Anyways, I'm going to give you a little Joe Bonamassa here. We're going to start out with the King Bee Shakedown, and that's from the Redemption Sessions right here on Roberts Records, Rochester Free Radio.

Oh man. Yeah, there you go, man. That's a wise saying. Just because you can, don't mean you should. I'm telling you, anytime you get one of those thoughts in your brain that says, hey, you know, this might be a good idea, I suggest balancing it with just because you can, don't mean you should. It could save you years of regret. It might help you make a wise decision. So something to consider. Works for me, but you make the ruling. That's Robert's opinion here on Robert's Records with Electric Elizabeth, right here on Rochester Free Radio, WRFZ 106.3 FM on the radio tuner, car tuner, and the onliners at rochesterfreeradio.com. I'm telling you. Broadcast local out of Rochester, New York, Cornhill area, and then we go around the world wherever you can pick us up on the internet. I don't know if we can get it on shortwave or ham. I'll have to talk to some other folks about that. I'll let you know. So anyways, that was from the Redemption sessions there, and we heard Beth Hart with Joe working together. They've done that off and on, and Give It Everything You Got. That's an Edgar Winter jam, and Black Coffee, Ike and Tina Turner song redone. Wow, never heard Tina Turner sing it like that. And Sitting on Top of the World, that's a Burnett song. Cream did, Eric Clapton did, and yep, Joe and Beth bring it. They do it righteous. Anyways, we're running out of time here, and I'm going to give you something from the British Blues Explosion, where Joe played over in England there at this place called Greenwich. I'm not sure if that's where the Greenwich timeline is. That's a whole other discussion. But the old Naval College there, he was playing there, and teammates Michael Rhodes on bass, Reese Wine on keyboards, Anton Figg on drums, Russ Irwin rhythm guitar and backing vocals, and Joe Bonamassa on guitar and vocals. And this is what he says about the British blues. He says, my love of the British blues is at heart of my musical inspiration, and I'm honored to pay special homage to the British blues rock guitars inspired me. And if it wasn't for these musicians in the early 60s, the blues may have never exploded into rock music as we know today. Joe Bonamassa. There's a lot of cats, man, out there, you know. Anybody, guys, here? Corner and Mayhall, Kim Simmons, you know, Eric Clapton, Beck, Page. Yeah. Pete Townsend, you know. There's a bunch of guys out there, man, let me tell you. Anyways, I'm going to get right to it. Start out with Black Winter right here, Joe Bonamassa here from British Blues Explosion.

Yeah, Joe Bonamassa, British Blues Explosion, live at the Greenwich Music Time at the Old Royal Naval College. Yep, that guy's still going. He comes to Rochester once in a while, so I hope you get a chance to see him. Stay tuned for Arm and Spins coming up next here after Robert's Records on Rochester Free Radio. 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
6: And welcome to Saturday Night at the Oldies. Hi, this is Bob Scott. Well, it's another Saturday night, and it's the fall of 2025. In fact, to be more specific, this show is being recorded in September of 2025. And the purpose of the show, well, let's look at what the month of September and fall means. Back in the day, it meant we went back to school, college, high school, whatever. Probably some of the most memorable times of our lives. It's when you had your first girlfriend. You went out cruising around town. And if you're from a small town like I was, it had the perfect cruising circuit. It was down Central Avenue, around the bend, onto Spring Street, back up Spring Street, and around the bend again on the other side of town, the east side of town, back onto Central Avenue. That was our route. That was Titusville, Pennsylvania. And I can remember from the youngest years, you'd have friends that did have a car. You weren't driving yet, but you got in a car with them on a evening, Saturday night, and that's the, well, the route you followed. Well, at that time, AM radio was just huge, and AM top 40 stations out of New York, Chicago, Pittsburgh, wherever you happen to live, Buffalo, the great radio stations like KB, WCFL, WLS, WABC New York, KDKA Pittsburgh, and there were other AMs, which I can't remember the call letters of, that were playing just some of the greatest music you can ever imagine. And they were real rock and roll. CKLW out of Detroit. Boy, you tune in, and in the Motown years, what a great radio station that was. Well, there were some here in Rochester, too. WBBF, and then in the early 70s, WAXC. Then we went into the FM stations like WHFM, WCMF. Just great, great radio, great personalities, local talent that entertains you and, well, helped make those memories. So what we hope to do in the next 90 minutes is bring back some of those memories. It's going to be a variety of music. We're going to start out in 1956, if you're ready for that, with Fred Parris and the Five Satins, and just an incredible song they put out. It's called In the Still of the Night, and this was one of those songs that you just couldn't resist. You went to a teen dance someplace, either at your local YMCA, YWCA, wherever. The school sometimes sponsored it. And, you found that beautiful lady on the other side of the gym. You walked over cautiously, and you asked her if she would slow dance with you. Sometimes, they said,

has stated one of the greatest doo-wop songs ever originally came out in 1956, and I believe it topped the charts also about 1959, and then it would repeat every once in a while as a top hit in the top 40 era. Well, let's continue on. We're still in that gymnasium, and who knows, maybe they didn't do what I just did. There wasn't a pause in the music. You brought up another song so people could continue to slow dance. And one of the greatest. The Letterman. Shangri-La.

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going to continue with the Hug and Clutch tunes here on Saturday night at the Oldies. As we said, on WRFZ, Rochester, New York, 106.3, but also around the world. 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

Association, the summer of 1966. Boy, that was such a huge wedding song and just, a great tune to be out cruising with your girlfriend with. Or maybe you went to the submarine races. Now, if you know what the submarine races were back in that era, even if you didn't live on Lake Ontario, maybe it was beside Oil Creek or the Allegheny River. You'll know what I'm talking about. You're listening to Saturday Night at the Oldies with Bob Scott. It is so much fun bringing you this music. And by the way, we're not going to just stay in the 50s and 60s. We'll get up into the 70s and we'll have memories for everybody before the evening is out. Our 90 minutes. The show goes from 7, I believe, to 8:30 here on 106.3 WRFZ in the city of Rochester and around the world on rochesterfreeradio.com, which is a website you should go to because guess what? 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Or if you're a business, you can, it's not advertising, but you can get your message out to the audience and it will help your business. By the way, everything you invest in WRFC 106.3 is tax deductible because it's a 501(c). There you go. That's the way to increase your business or just be a supporter. And if you have some hankering to become part of the show business elite that are part of the on-air crew, well, talk to somebody. Leave them a message. Somebody will get back to you. I think you're going to discover there's some opportunities there, and you'll have some fun, might learn something. Who knows? Might open a whole new career for you. Saturday Night at the Oldies continues along with the memories for, September. That's when we went back to school. But in June, you were probably singing this particular song. It's by the group called The Happening, and see you in September. Yeah.

Great sounds of Earth, Wind, and Fire there, and of course, September, which is what we're celebrating, because why not? It's the beginning of fall, it's September, and wow, what a time of year it is. Great memories from the past is what we're looking at tonight, and what we're going to do now is go back into a little bit more of the romance. I think it would be safe to say from the 1960s. You remember Jay Black? Jay Black was the lead singer of Jay and the Americans. And to me, he had one of the greatest voices of anybody in pop music. I often think that he was classically trained. Perhaps not, but just a great song. We're going to do, a twin spin to finish out this half hour. This is the great Cara Mia Mine.

Some of our best memories as we went through college or got out of college was the disco era. I know, some of you cringe. Others of you remember how well dressed we were in our polyester and going to clubs like the 2001 or the 747. There was several clubs around. O'Brien's Butcher Shop, I think, was the very first dance club. It was down on Winton Road in the Winfield Plaza, something like that. Just incredible evenings of entertainment. Probably a lot of adult beverages, but a lot of fun. Wow. What a time. What an era. Yeah, I know there was gas shortages and other issues, but we were young and we didn't care. But we sure enjoyed the movie, the music. Speaking of the movie, well, let's get right into it here. Probably the most prominent movie ever for any era of music. Well, Saturday Night Fever. John Travolta, or as we used to jokingly call him, John Revolding. Here's the music on WRFZ 106.3 Rochester and around the world. 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

0: The music of the movie Saturday Night Fever with the Bee Gees there for you. We're going to stay in the disco era for just a little bit. Turn on those strobe lights, the rain lights, the floor lights, if you will. Get ready to dance. This is John Paul Young's Love Is in the Air.
1: Love is in the air. Everywhere I look around. Love is in the air.

0: A couple months ago, I was talking to one of our listeners, and they said, Bob, why is it when you play John Paul Young, you play the extended disco version? Well, a couple reasons why. One, when you worked AM radio back in the day, you could only play the 3-minute or at the most. I think the longest record we ever played was something like Stairway to Heaven, Led Zeppelin, or something like that, which was 7 or 8 minutes long. But I always enjoyed when I was in the clubs, and you'd be about 5 or 6 bourbons to the wind, and you'd put on a song like this, and it just has that groove, and you've got your best polyesters on, and there's some incredibly lovely creature with you on the dance floor, and the strobe lights are going, the rain lights are going, whatever, you know, the effects that we used to have in the dance clubs. And this was just a groove you got into. So on Saturday night, a lot of times, because I pre-record the show, I go out on my waterfront and roam around the neighborhood. Of course, this time of year starting to get dark by the time this is on. But I just enjoy sitting out by the lake and listening to the groove, if you will. You're listening to Saturday Night at the Oldies with Bob Scott. It's just fun to do this 90 minutes. And that's about all we get this weekend. We've got about, another 45 minutes or so left of music. 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And if you're streaming us, you hear us around the globe at rochesterfreeradio.com. Couple of other things. If you hear some technical glitches once in a while, like a record doesn't start or something like that, or I lose my train of thought, well, there's a couple reasons why. You only do this once every 3 weeks, so you've got to rebuild the studio and learn how to work it again. And two, I'm old. I'm losing it. There's just no two ways about it. But we hope you're getting the memories back. That would be a good thing. And we do invite you to go to rochesterfreeradio.com and discover what WRFC is all about. We're going into some rock and roll now, and I can't think of anybody better than Bob Seger to bring back memories. These are the Night Moves.
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How far off, I sat and wondered. Started humming a song from 1962. And funny how the night moves, when you just don't seem to have as much to lose. Strange how the night moves.

Bobby Seger, Night Moves. Oh, if that doesn't bring back memories, nothing will. I'm telling you right now. Just one of the greatest tunes ever. Well, we've got another one for you. 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
0: Saturday night at the Oldies with Bob Scott. Well, we're entering our final half hour. Yeah, the time goes so fast when you're having a good time. I hope you're enjoying the memories of this, coming fall. Yeah, we're almost there, a couple days away. It's actually fall here in Rochester, New York. 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If you have comments about the show, well, email the radio station, or you can email me through my website, BobScottProductions.com. Be great to hear from you. And to get your comments, your requests, your dedications, but just make sure that you have the permission of the person you're dedicating to say their name on the radio. Yeah, we've gotten in trouble with that before. Well, Saturday night at the Oldies is a great time, and we'll be back in, I guess, 3 weeks, and if the creek doesn't rise, we should be here to entertain you. We're going to continue along with some more rock and roll. I get accused of playing this song far too much, but it's one of my, biggest memory moments, if you will. And you'll understand why as I tell you the story as we get into the tune here. It's Eric Clapton. In 1972, I had the adventure of going around the world on a U.S. Navy destroyer. I was a young man, in my early 20s, and we'd spent 2 months in Vietnam on the gun line. Had some adventures there. If you care to hear the story someday, I like to tell them because it's history. Anyway, coming back towards Pearl, the first song we heard from an American radio station was Layla.

heard this song about this time of year, the first time in 1972. I'm Bob Scott. This is Saturday Night at the Oldies. 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We have to back time into the top of the hour for the show that followed this, but right now we have got the incredible sounds of Carlos Santana. Yeah, Rob Thomas is the lead vocal on this. You know what the song is. It's called Smooth on Saturday Night at the Oldies. Be safe. Be good. Enjoy.

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7: One day, four strong winds will take us on the road again, and we'll meet on the ledge for some dancing days. Meanwhile, all things must pass eventually, but when he says the war is over, he's got trouble in mind. Because just like Willie and the Hand Jive, it's all shuck and jive with him here on the third stone from the sun, and we're all just spinning our cosmic wheels. This is Mother Goose signing off, hoping I ain't going to hell, and reminding you to
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3: 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Like, Because is really shockingly complex.
4: Yeah, so complex.
3: But I know where that one came from because the famous story is that my mom was playing Moonlight Sonata. And my dad said, wait, stop. Can you play those chords backwards? Maybe write them down for me? And she did. And that was sort of the basis of Because. So that is true.

0: Meanwhile,
1: I'm just an old hippie dude that's done a lot of acid. 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When you're my age, there's a lot to think about. I live by a few rules. Be kind to those that you're closest to. Wear a good hat and a good pair of boots. A good hat helps hide what you're doing from the Lord above. And good boots, they help you outrun the devil.

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2: And we're getting a good buzz on with Eric Clapton from 461 Ocean Boulevard.
3: Covering the Johnny Otis tune, Willie and the Hand Jive. We also heard the only Beatles tune with 9-part harmony.
2: The tune Because started with Lennon, McCartney, and Harrison harmonizing, and then they overdubbed it twice.
3: Also Hendrix, Third Stone from the Sun. Jimmy and engineer Chaz Chandler, they were both big fans of Star Trek.
2: And we kicked the hour off with Willie Nelson, Roll Me Up and Smoke Me When I Die.
4: Thank you very much.
3: A honky-tonk gospel track featuring guest vocals from Snoop Dogg, Kris Kristofferson, and Jamie Johnson.
2: Willie's asking his friends to turn him into a joint when he passes,
3: yeah,
2: and then throw a big old party and just smoke him up.
3: We are featuring Willie this hour. He was born in 1933, wrote his first song at the age of 7, and he joined his first band at 10.
2: And he's not just a musician. He's acted in over 30 films, co-authored several books, and he's a political activist.
3: Advocating for the use of biofuels and the legalization of pot.
4: Thank you very much.
3: And he's up next, backed up by Leon Russell, Maria Muldaur, Bonnie Raitt, and Mickey Raphael.
2: Mickey was a guest here on the Flower Power Hour, and he told us how much fun he had recording this with Willie and Leon.
5: Yeah, we went to Leon's house. He had a studio in a building on his property in Toluca Lake, in California. And again, we would just set up, and they'd call out songs, and we would just, you know, work up songs on the spot and play. That was, you know, I was such a fan of Leon's that was a really exciting project. I'm, you know, thankful to be a part of it.

0: But you do get paranoid at the wrong time.
1: Did you ever have this in a relationship where everything was going great and I felt like, oh man, she loves me, and she left her Gmail open one time. So I was like, let me search my name. And you guys are already like, that's a horrible idea. But I didn't think, we weren't together that long. I didn't think there would be like anything bad because we were so madly in love. And then I found a conversation. It was her and her best friend talking. And she said, I just met this guy. He's the funniest guy I've ever met. She said, he's so sweet, unattractive, but just a great guy. Then she came home and she's like, how you doing? You look great. And I was like, do I, bitch?
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1: We have another fun, hilarious administration compliant show.
2: Everything is great. I was a skeptic at first when he said he was going to make everything great again. But wow, I had no idea just how great it was going to be. I mean, every day it's like, how much greater can this get? It's just going to keep getting greater with this sociopathic huckster clown king.
1: Oh, bro.

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0: Welcome, ladies and gentlemen, to Elvis the King's Review with your host, Dave Phelps. We've got a great bunch of hits from Elvis tonight. I know that you'll enjoy them. We're going to start out with Heartbreak Hotel, Hound Dog, All Shook Up. One of my favorites is Teddy Bear. So sit back, put your seatbelt on, and let the king take you on the roller coaster. Have a good night listening to this music.
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1: 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We're going to take you to Blue Hawaii, Kentucky Rain, Hard-Headed Woman, and Such an Easy Question. 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

0: Well, we are getting to the end of the show. I hope you're enjoying this show with the music from Elvis Presley on WRFZ 106.3 Radio with your host, Dave Phelps. We're kind of getting near the end now with, let me see, You Don't Have to Say You Love Me, Moody Blue, Johnny B. Goode, and Burnin' Love.
1: When I said

0: Thank you very much. Thank you. Thank you, ladies and gentlemen. Good evening, and I hope you enjoy our show tonight.
1: Well, ladies and gentlemen, that brings us to an end another evening of Elvis, the King's Review with your host, Dave Phelps. I certainly hope you enjoyed the King's music. So come back next week and enjoy a lot more of his songs. Until then, stay well and God bless. Thank you. Thank you very much.

0: Elvis has left the building. Thank you and good night.
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Hi, everyone. Welcome to another all-new edition of The Gold Rush. I'm Tom Daniels, and over the next 2 hours, we're going to share a host of musical memories featuring classic hits of the 60s, 70s, and 80s. This week, another special topic show. It's Music Undercover. This week, we'll be featuring songs made famous by one artist or group, but played here, quite nicely, I might add, by another artist or group. And in researching the playlist for this show, I was surprised at some of the songs that I had no idea were cover versions. And some of those cover versions I had no idea even existed. We start with a rendition of a Bruce Springsteen tune, originally introduced as 4th of July Asbury Park on his 1973 album The Wild, The Innocent, and The E Street Shuffle. Here, Graham Russell and Russell Hitchcock of Air Supply give us their cover of this 1985 tune, Sing.

0: It's the collective effort of three superstar talents, Linda Ronstadt, Emmylou Harris, and Dolly Parton. From a January 1999 collection called Trio 2, that's Neil Young's After the Gold Rush. An alternative rock band from Chicago called Urge Overkill covered Neil Diamond's 1967 hit Girl, You'll Be a Woman Soon in 1995. It was included in the Quentin Tarantino movie Pulp Fiction. Sheryl Crow handled Led Zeppelin quite nicely with her own rendition of Jamaica from the Tuesday Night Music Club collection, and Air Supply opened our cover version special with their 1985 rendition of Sandy. I'm Tom Daniels, and we're playing music undercover on this week's edition of The Gold Rush. Coming up, the Rolling Stones cover a Motown classic, and we found a band that did a really good job of covering the Stones. Also, an acoustic cover of a Jim Morrison classic. A Motown group covers Jimmy and Dash, and Robert covers Marvin. It's all next on The Gold Rush. Tom Daniels.
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I'm Tom Daniels with Music Undercover on this week's Gold Rush. Mick Jagger and the Rolling Stones were big fans of Motown. On their 1978 album, Some Girls, they recorded their cover of the Temptations classic, Just My Imagination.

This is the show that helps you realize that awesome moment when you listen to old songs and they remind you of the good old days. This is the Gold Rush.

0: Robert Palmer made the top 20 in 1991 with his medley remake of two Marvin Gaye hits, the ecology awareness tune Mercy, Mercy Me, along with I Want You. Right before that, Chaka Khan covered an early Michael Jackson career hit. From 1982, that's Chaka's version of Got to Be There. Jose Feliciano had his biggest top 40 hit ever in the summer of 68 with his acoustic ballad rendition of The Doors hit Light My Fire. Motown legends the Isley Brothers put up a soulful cover of a hit for Seals and Crofts from a 1999 compilation of Isley Brothers love songs, There's Summer Breeze. And we opened this set with The Stones from back in 1978, their handling of The Temptations hit Just My Imagination. I'm Tom Daniels, and this is The Gold Rush. A reminder to please check in on our Facebook page and let us know you're listening and what special song we can play for you. 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Coming up next, Orpheus, 10,000 Maniacs, Michael Bolton, Phil Collins, and Santana give some 60s classics another spin.
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1: I'm Tom Daniels on The Gold Rush, and this week we're featuring what we call Music Undercover. A New England-based band named Orpheus had a regional hit in 1969 with a tune called Can't Find the Time to Tell You. They also recorded their cover of a huge hit by The Left Banke. Here's Orpheus with Walk Away Renee.

some 60s classics revisited by later decade stars. From the Moonflower LP, that's Santana and their cover of the Zombies' 1964 hit She's Not There. Right before that was Phil Collins with a song from his movie Buster, a cover of the 1965 hit for Wayne Fontana and the Mindbenders called Groovy Kind of Love. Michael Bolton was in there with his cover of a Bee Gees 1967 hit, To Love Somebody. Natalie Merchant and her Jamestown, New York band 10,000 Maniacs covered the 1967 movie theme To Sir With Love. And a band from the Boston area known as Orpheus covered the 1966 hit for the Left Bank called Walk Away, Renee. Wherever and however you're listening to The Gold Rush, whether it's on air or online, we'd like you to stay in touch. So here's how you can do that. Find us on Facebook by typing Tom Daniels Radio Show on the Facebook search line. Drop in, send us a like. Go ahead and leave us your song requests, dedications, and program ideas. We'll be sure to give you a shout on a future program, and it will be good to know that you're out there. You can also find us over on Instagram or on Twitter with the handle Gold Rush Radio. I'm Tom Daniels, and our music is Undercover on this week's Gold Rush. A little bit of Turnabout is also coming up in our next hour. We know the tune by the band that covered it. What we're going to hear is the original version of the song they covered. Stay with us.

0: Take it from Brutus the Barber, Beefcake. You too can cut smoking out of your life. 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
3: Welcome back, and thanks for sticking around for hour two of the Gold Rush. I'm Tom Daniels. This week, we're featuring some great cover songs in what we call Music Undercover. The Eagles first hit the top 40 in the summer of 1972 with a tune called Take It Easy. It was written by yet another well-known singer, Jackson Browne.

0: From the Timepieces collection, there's Eric Clapton's stunning rendition of Bob Dylan's hit Knockin' on Heaven's Door. Dylan wrote that song as part of a movie he starred in back in 1973 called Pat Garrett and Billy the Kid. The Bangles were right before that with their 1987 cover of Simon and Garfunkel's Hazy Shade of Winter. James Taylor had his first number one record when he scored in 1971 with the Carole King classic You've Got a Friend. The Dixie Chicks, a country trio from Lubbock, Texas, did a fine cover of the Fleetwood Mac tune Landslide, and we opened with Jackson Browne's original version of Take It Easy, which he co-wrote with Eagles member Glenn Frey. I'm Tom Daniels with Music Undercover on this week's Gold Rush. Still to come in this hour, we'll cover some rock and roll legends, and the Fab Four get some stylish covers as well. Stay tuned. Tom Daniels.
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2: Rock and roll classics from A to Z and some forgotten ones in between. 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We play it just for you every week on the Gold Rush.
0: You're locked into the Gold Rush. I'm Tom Daniels, and this week we're reviewing some great cover songs of the 60s, 70s, and 80s. Back in 1970, a pop rock trio from England known simply as Christy, for its lead singer Jeff Christie, dropped just one hit into the top 40 called Yellow River, but the song was not an original hit. Back in 1967, it was first recorded by another English act, best known for the ballad Silence is Golden. From their LP, Even the Bad Times Are Good, here are the Tremolos with the original version of Yellow River.

0: Stevie Wonder certainly did work it out back in 1971, taking his cover of a Beatles classic to number 13, We Can Work It Out. Right before that, with the Talking Heads, they got into the top 30 in 1978 with a cover of an Al Green tune, Take Me to the River. John Fogerty and Creedence Clearwater Revival stopped just outside the top 40 in 1970 when they offered their cover of Marvin Gaye's classic, I Heard It Through the Grapevine. As legendary as he was, Jimi Hendrix only hit the top 40 once when he covered a Bob Dylan classic called All Along the Watchtower in 1968. Dylan had also recorded the tune earlier that same year. And opening the set were the Tremolos from England and their original version of Yellow River that went on to be the one and only hit for the band Christie. And I can understand the connection between the two bands and that one song. Drummer Mike Blakely of Christie is the brother of Alan Blakely, who's an original member of the Tremolos. I'm Tom Daniels on The Gold Rush, and we've been playing Music Undercover, highlighting some great pop, rock, and soul tunes that were covered by other than the original artists. Coming up, I've finally found one popular act that can actually, seriously, nail a Queen song. And we'll hear a few tunes saluting the greatest rock and roll band of all time.
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I'm Tom Daniels. Thank you so much for sticking around with us this week and allowing me to share with you some great cover songs from 30 years of top 40 rock and roll. One of my favorite interests outside of this radio environment is to seek out some real good karaoke. In many instances, most of the folks who dare to grab the microphone and belt out their best aren't so bad. But when the choice is a Queen song, that's another story. I have yet to hear a team of karaoke fans give justice to just one Queen song. But this next act is far from being a karaoke band. Five singers from Arlington, Texas: Scott Hoying, Mitch Grossi, Kirsten Maldonado, Kevin Olasula, and Matt Sally. They won the third season of the Sing-Off. They own a YouTube channel that's ranked as the 50th most subscribed to channel on the service, with over 3 million subscribers. Their style of music is pure pop, a cappella, and these five singers are good. In 2017, they released an EP of rock classics called PTX Volume 4 Classics. Leading off the song set is the absolute best cover of a Queen tune that I have ever heard. Here's Pentatonix with a completely a cappella rendition of Bohemian Rhapsody.

From Arlington, Texas, there's Pentatonix with an absolutely stunning a cappella rendition of Bohemian Rhapsody. Their EP called PTX Volume 4 also included some excellent renditions of classics from John Lennon, Bette Midler, Aha, Elvis Presley, Judy Garland, and Dolly Parton. A very close friend of John Lennon and the Beatles had a number one hit in early 1975 with a tune that the Beatles never released as a single. It was part of the Sgt. Pepper set. Here's Elton John's version of Lucy in the Sky with Diamonds.

There's the song that Joe Cocker was performing at the 1969 Woodstock Festival while a powerful thunderstorm was moving in behind him. Joe had just enough time to finish his rendition of With a Little Help from My Friends before moments later the crowd would be in the midst of a torrential downpour. And Elton John brought us a classic tune from Sgt. Pepper all the way to the top of the charts in January of 75. Elton's third number one hit at that time featured some reggae guitar work from none other than John Lennon, working under the pseudonym of Dr. Winston O'Boogie. That's Lucy in the Sky with Diamonds. Gold Rush is written and produced by Tom Daniels and recorded and mixed at the TD Studio in Wayne, New Jersey. Production pieces used in the making of the Gold Rush come from Jam Productions, TM Studios, LA Air Force, and Audio Brand Central. Our theme music is from Tom Scott and the LA Express, and our announcer is Bob McMahon. Once again, we invite you to stop by at our Facebook page and submit your song requests, dedications, and program ideas. 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You can also find us on Instagram or on Twitter with the handle Gold Rush Radio. I'm Tom Daniels, inviting you back next week for yet another journey into the classic pop hits of the 60s, 70s, and 80s. Until then, stay well, stay safe, stay musical, wash your hands, and please join us again for another edition of the Gold Rush.

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0: Hello there and welcome to another great edition of the Music Expert Retro Countdown. This week we're going to have 4 debut records and 7 songs that were number ones at one point or another. Before we look at August 6th, let's see what was in the top 3 for the week prior, that being July 30th, 1977. Coming in at number 3 was Undercover Angel by Alan O'Day. Peter Frampton was at number 2 with I'm In You, and the new number 1 was I Just Want to Be Your Everything by Andy Gibb. All 3 were number 1s at one point or another, and we'll see in a while which, if one of those 3, are up top. But now let's begin at the other end with Cat Stevens and his 10th and final Cashbox Top 40 entry. It's called Remember the Days of the Old Schoolyard, and it's in at number 40. Remember.

the Old Schoolyard. That was Cat Stevens, debuting this week at number 40. Let's take a look at the longest on for R&B LP for 43 weeks, Songs in the Key of Life by Stevie Wonder. For 50 weeks on the country LP charts, Crystal by Crystal Gayle. And Toys in the Attic by Aerosmith is the winner on the pop LP charts with 120 weeks. And now for the pop charts, exactly half a year now for Angel in Your Arms. At 39 this week, here are Hot.

Now at the half-year point, Angel in Your Arms by Hot drops two more to number 39. Up next is a retro countdown bonus track. This is a record that debuts at number 91 this week in time for Jesse Winchester. He calls this track Nothing But a Breeze. Life

Going on to peak at number 82 nationally, Nothing But a Breeze by Jesse Winchester. We just played it for you as a retro countdown bonus track. Now back to the countdown. Up next is debut number 2, and it's quite the hot mover. So far on the top 100 at 76, 56, and now coming into the 40 at number 38. But even through all that heat, the song is still just cold as ice. You're a-

0: Gave you a number two of four this week in time. Cold as Ice by Foreigner. Coming up, a family act of two and another of nine that could have been ten.
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1: 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However, he is only 21 weeks to their 26. Now in his last week on, with his first hit, Lonely Boy moves down 10 to number 37.

dropping 10 to 37 this week. That was Andrew Gold and Lonely Boy. Up next is a song from a duo of brothers who were amazing at their instruments. Thunder Thumbs' Lewis Johnson was an extraordinary bassist, and he played on many sessions for others. Lightning Licks' George Johnson is still one of the masters of the guitar. However, it's not George on the lightning-fast guitar solo on the debut entry at number 36 this week. That is done by jazz great Lee Ritenour. Now here are George and Lewis, the Brothers Johnson, and Strawberry Letter 23.

A debut record, In at 36, Strawberry Letter 23 by the Brothers Johnson. Now here's another family act, the Silvers family, who grew up in the Watts neighborhood of Los Angeles. They had 10 siblings, and all but one performed with the group at one point or another. Brother Christopher, the youngest and only 11 at this point in time, never really had an interest. The song dropping 3 to 35 this week was written by four family members, Edmund, Lanes, Leon III, and Ricky, and they sing about the high school dance.

0: the 35th biggest record of the week. That was High School Dance by the Silvers. Now it's time for a retro countdown bonus track. Debuting at number 90 this week in time, but only getting three notches higher, was Lou Rawls. His song's called See You When I Get There.
1: Pardon me, do you have change for a quarter? I gotta make a phone call. Thank you. Oh, I hope this woman don't take me through no changes today, because I had a hard day today, man. You know, let me see what's happening at the address before I go home.

with the Git spelled G-I-T. That was See You When I Get There by Lou Rawls, a Retro Countdown bonus track. The droppers this week were Got to Give It Up by Marvin Gaye, Fleetwood Mac's Dreams, Gonna Fly Now by Bill Conti, by the way, all three of those number one hits, as well as Luckenbach, Texas by Waylon Jennings. Now, here's the biggest debuting record of the week. It's in at number 34, and it's by Stephen Bishop.

0: On and On. That was Stephen Bishop with the highest debuting record of the week, and it's in at number 34. Coming up, the hit song written by the man who's best known for helping write several Eagles-related material. Friends, this is Jeff Michaels here from the Music Expert Retro Countdown. 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
0: I thank you, Tom Green. I thank you, the listeners. And this week, we're headed back to August 6th, 1977. It's drink time. Raise your glasses. Let's head to Margaritaville.

3 weeks ago, Jimmy Buffett was at his number 7 peak. Now he drops to 33 with Margaritaville. Now here's the lady who would later update this song with a version called Internet Man. Same concept, different occupation for the man in question. Here, he's a telephone man. Mary Wilson sings his praises and drops for this week to number 32.

Mary Wilson, she's in at 32 this week with Telephone Man. The magazine cover people this week in time were former Fifth Dimension members Marilyn McCoo and Billy Davis Jr. They touch on what they've been up to all these years, and they let you know about their new duo partnership. And of course, they had a big hit early in 1977, which will now play you as a retro countdown bonus track. Here is You Don't Have to Be a Star to Be in My Show.

From the magazine cover people on August 6, 1977, Marilyn McCoo and Billy Davis Jr., a hit from earlier in 77. You don't have to be a star. Now back to the countdown and the song by the man who was responsible for several Eagles and Eagles-related hits, like Already Gone, Peaceful Easy Feeling, and You Belong to the City, The One You Love, and Smuggler's Blues. Jack Temchin also wrote Slow Dancin', which his group Funky Kings recorded in 1976. Now, here's a remake version, retitled Sway Into the Music, which was to avoid confusion with a recent hit by the Edrisi Brothers. Coming in at number 31, here's Johnny Rivers.

0: swaying to the music and slow dancing too. Johnny Rivers making his move up 5 to number 31 this week. We've got the 30 top hits to come, and we'll pay tribute to a drummer of a legendary San Francisco band. All this and more is coming up on the Music Expert Retro Countdown.
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1: 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And during a neighborhood power outage, they can continue doing so, thanks to rooftop solar panels and batteries that keep the electricity running.
3: We could be handing ice out the doors, or we could have air conditioner running if we needed. We could also have a place for people to charge their phones.
1: The businesses worked with the nonprofit Utah Clean Energy on the solar and battery project, which was funded through grant money and tax credits. And Atencio says generating their own clean energy is also saving them a lot of money on their utility bills.
3: Ultimately, it has been a real great boon to us from both a bottom line perspective, but also another way where we get to live our mission and show that we really believe in sustainability and also, you know, be a hub of resiliency in the event of sustained power outages for the neighborhood.
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0: Welcome back to the Music Expert Retro Countdown and our look at the 40 biggest and then some on August 6th, 1977. We start our number two with a song by the group that included one of the first users of the electric trumpet. Steve Washington died earlier this year, and that is one of his big claims to fame. That is alongside this hit by the band he formed in Ohio in 1975. They're called Slave, and they move up three this week with their hit called Slide.

The 30th biggest hit this week in 1977, that was Slide by Slave. Don't forget about our Facebook page. That's facebook.com/musicexpertretrocountdown. It's a place where you can find out where you can hear the show, when you can hear the show, and how you can tune in online anywhere in the world. You can also ask us a question if you like, or even make a request to dedicate a song to somebody as well. That's facebook.com/musicexpertretrocountdown. Well, after a number three peak a few weeks back, Jet Airliner is getting ready to land outside the top 40, dropping 8 more this week to number 29. Now, here's the Steve Miller Band.

That was Jet Airliner. Steve Miller Band falls to number 29 this week. This week, the singles review staff spotlighted releases by Steve Miller Band, but also Andrew Gold, another cheating epic by Hot, this one called The Right Feeling at the Wrong Time, as well as singles by Cher, Jerry Reed, O.C. Smith, Eddie Rabbit, Barry White, Sweet, and a remake. It was by the future Jefferson Starship vocalist Mickey Thomas, with a solo cover of a previous Jefferson Airplane song. Take a listen as a retro countdown bonus track. Here is Mickey Thomas and his rendition of Somebody to Love.

That was Mickey Thomas and his rendition of Somebody to Love. It didn't chart on the pop charts, but maybe it was one of his auditions to replace Marty Balin in Jefferson Starship. You never know. Now back to the countdown, and there's three songs from a smaller label on this week's survey. The hits by Hot, Johnny Rivers, and this one by England Dan and John Ford Coley are all on the Big Tree label, which is at this point a subsidiary of Atlantic Records. Not the biggest dropper, but with a 15-notch drop, pretty substantial. It's Sad to Belong drops from 13 to 28 this week.

0: for the last 2 weeks at its peak of number 13, now falling to 28. It's Sad to Belong by England Dan and John Ford Coley. Coming up, a song that had a revival of sorts in 1989.
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2: This week we're headed back for the 40 biggest and then some on August 6th, 1977. I'm Jeff Michaels and you're tuned in to the Music Expert Retro Countdown. The only duo on our survey this week are England Dan and John Ford Coley. Some might think this next act is a duo, but they were just named after the two leaders of the Sanford Townsend Band. Ed and Johnny, respectively, leading their band on Smoke from a Distant Fire. Moving up seven this week to number 27. You left-

second week on In at 27, Smoke from a Distant Fire by the Sanford Townsend Band. If any part of this next song sounds a bit familiar, it's because Tone Loc used a sample of it in 1989 for the song Funky Cold Medina. This week, the original track by Kiss moves up 5 to number 26. Here they are with Christine 16.

Christine 16. Kind of rhymes. Maybe that's why they called it that. Who knows? In at number 26 this week, that was Kiss. Here's a song that went to number one in Belgium, the UK, Ireland, West Germany, and South Africa. Here in the States, it spent the last 2 weeks peaking at number 11, and now dropping 14, here's Knowing Me, Knowing You. The record is by ABBA. No.

Another record dropping from its peak position, this one down from 11 to 25, Knowing Me, Knowing You by ABBA. Well, Andrew Gold fell 10. We just heard ABBA, who fell 14. England Ann and John Ford Coley fell 15. That's quite a bit. But the champion this week is Barry Manilow. Looks like we made it to the biggest dropper slot anyhow. That was what Barry did as he falls 17 to number 24.

0: falling out of the top 10 to number 24 this week, Barry Manilow and Looks Like We Made It. And we go back on the telephone when we return.
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0: 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Thanks a lot, Jack. We really appreciate it. And this next song is probably our suggestion to you. It's Up 6, Fleetwood Mac, and their third hit from the album Rumors.

from 37 to 29, now 23. Don't Stop by Fleetwood Mac. You're listening to the Music Expert Retro Countdown. I'm Jeff Michaels, and this week we're headed back for the 40 biggest and then some on August 6th, 1977. Earlier we heard from Mary Wilson about the Telephone Man. Now it's time for Jeff Lynne and the Electric Light Orchestra to get on the telephone line. I wonder if they're giving her a call. This week they climb four notches to number 22. Hello.

the Electric Light Orchestra and the music expert Retro Countdown. They're on the telephone line, up 4 to number 22. This week's Jukebox Most Played, for the middle-of-the-road crowd, it was New York, New York by Liza Minnelli. For country fans, Loretta Lynn's Why Can't He Be

0: you. We just heard the number one pop record on jukeboxes, Don't Stop by Fleetwood Mac. And now, the R&B number one on jukeboxes. It's by the Floaters, and it's called Float On.
1: Aquarius. Libra. Leo. Cancer.
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My name is Charles. Now I like a woman that's quiet. A woman who carries herself like Miss Universe.

The 21st biggest record of the week, Float On by The Floaters. And now we'll flip it over for this week's B-side spotlight. The other side of the Float On single is a song called Everything Happens for a Reason.

0: That was the B-side spotlight for this week in time. The Floaters and Everything Happens for a Reason. It was the flip of Float On. Well, that does it for hour number two. Yeah, we know we didn't do the extended flashback. That'll come at the end of the next hour. Stick around for more of the Music Expert Retro Countdown.
1: I'm Dr. Anthony Lizerwitz, and this is Climate Connections. Wastewater treatment plants remove pollutants from sewage before it returns to lakes, rivers, and oceans. But that treatment process can produce some harmful pollution of its own. Jose Porro is CEO of Cobalt Water Global, a company that helps water utilities reduce their nitrous oxide emissions. Nitrous oxide is a powerful global warming gas.
2: Nitrous oxide is also an ozone-depleting gas.
1: And it can be created as an unintended byproduct of wastewater treatment during the removal of nitrogen. Nitrogen is present in people's urine, and it has to be removed because if it ends up in waterways, it can cause harmful algae growth and other problems. But under certain conditions, the microbes that break down nitrogen can produce nitrous oxide. Porro says the problem can often be fixed through simple tweaks. For example, aerating the water less at certain times, so less oxygen gets in. So his company uses machine learning to help utilities monitor and fine-tune their processes.
2: We've been able to achieve up to 80 to 90% reductions in the N2O emissions from making simple process adjustments.
1: So water treatment plants can clean the water without adding as much pollution to the atmosphere. Climate Connections is produced by the Yale Center for Environmental Communication. To learn more about climate change, visit climateconnections.org.
0: The most successful of the new entries on the top 100 this week in 1977 was by Crystal Gayle, who took this record to number one, but only on Cashbox, not on Billboard. She debuts at number 93 this week in time, Don't It Make My Brown Eyes Blue.

0: That was a retro countdown bonus track from this week in 1977. Don't It Make My Brown Eyes Blue by Crystal Gayle.
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0: 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Welcome back to the Music Expert Retro Countdown's look at this week in 1977. And so far, Supertramp has been at numbers 33, 29, 26, 23, and now in their fifth week on, they continue to move upwards, moving up three more with Give a Little Bit. This week at number 20.

0: That was Supertramp, led by Roger Hodgson on that song. Give a Little Bit comes in at number 20. You know, I had a few eras in my life. There was the post office era, the school bus driver era, but before that, it was the hotel worker era. And I did a few jobs at hotels over time, valet, van driver, desk clerk. I even did the night audit now and then. But luckily, there was never a fire at any of the properties I worked at, like there was in 1967 at the King's Hotel in Hove, East Sussex, England. At that time, 18-year-old Gerard was a porter, and when a huge blaze happened, he became a hero, rescuing several elderly guests. And in turn, he made some construction men heroes when they rescued him from the fire when he got stuck himself. Well, we're glad they did, because now using the first name of Leo and keeping his surname Sayer, he's on the charts and at number 19 and rising. Leo Sayer and How Much Love.
1: Hi.

That was Leo Sayer in his third week in the 40. He's in at 19 this week with How Much Love. Two of the members of this next group had a fun past. Bassist Howie Blovet worked in a few bands with Billy Joel prior to his solo success, including The Hassles. And lead singer and guitarist Bill Bartlett was formerly with the Lemon Pipers, though he had fame, as it was when they were on the charts with Green Tambourine. Here, they're both a part of Ram Jam, and their hit Black Betty comes in at number 18.

0: Moving up forward to 18 this week, Black Betty by Ram Jam. And Stolen, Subconscious, just a coincidence? We'll find out the answer when we come back.
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0: I thank you, the listener, for tuning in for this week's look at August 6th, 1977. I'm Jeff Michaels, and this week we have a record up one to peak at number 17. It's Ariel by Dean Friedman.

spending his 18th week on the charts and peaking at number 17. That was Dean Friedman and Ariel. Now here's the second song in a row to be hitting its high mark, which is 22 spots higher than the 1964 version that Cilla Black took to the charts. She peaked at number 38, Helen Reddy at 16, and here's her version of You're My World. You're my-

the late, great Helen Reddy, and You're My World. She's in at number 16 and peaking this week. The songwriters of this next song made an accusation. They said that Boy George copied the chorus, saying his Karma, Karma, Karma, in Culture Club's 1983 hit, was too similar to the comma, comma, comma part in Handyman. The original reading of it, anyhow, James Taylor is more subdued in his rendition. No lawsuit came. It was all bark and no bite. And Boy George said, no, he didn't know if he had even ever heard the song before. If anything, it was just an accident and a coincidence. Now here's the smooth sounds of James Taylor's Handyman, moving up 4 to number 15 this week.

Last week at number 19, now Handyman moves up to number 15. That was James Taylor. This week's 40 has 19 bands or groups, 15 solo men, 4 solo women, the duos are one, and the trios are one, and here is that trio. David Crosby, Stephen Stills, and Graham Nash, and their song

The 14th biggest record of the week is Just a Song Before I Go by Crosby, Stills, and Nash. Now we pay tribute to a drummer we lost earlier in 2026. Born on September 4th, 1946 in Coronado, California, Greg Elmore was an important part of the San Francisco psychedelic rock scene. In the mid-60s, he was a founding member of Quicksilver Messenger Service. His style was steady, not flashy, which was important to the wild guitar style of the band, who liked to do extended jams. And they were best known for this 1970 song, which, though it only got to number 71 on Cashbox, was a staple for a long time on classic rock radio.

0: From 1970, the Quicksilver Messenger Service, and Fresh Air. Following a few stints with the band, he kept playing in the Bay Area, and on March 29, 2026, Greg Elmore passed away at the age of 79 years old. The countdown will continue in just a moment.
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0: This Week in Time, the Cashbox magazine staff reviewed albums by Donny Osmond, Heatwave, Elvin Bishop, James Brown, and Kenny Rogers, saying his ticklishly raspy voice is a near-perfect instrument for communicating the pain, pity, and passion of love's great adventure. Now, here we are with a record that's by Steve Fawson, Michael DeRozier, Howard Leese, Roger Fisher, and Dancy Wilson. They're known as Heart, and this week they move up three with Barracuda.

one of the signature hits for Hart that was Barracuda in at number 13 this week. Here's a question I've asked and been asked, come to think of it. Peter McCann spent the last 3 weeks in the top 10 and now drops to number 12. And he asks, do you want to make love or do you just want to fool around?

Going solo went a bit soft with several songs. Too soft for the classic rock format and his reputation, we think anyhow, keeping those songs from oldies and classic hit styled stations. And don't get us started on hearing them on a soft rock station. Some would rather play arena rock and disco, but the ones who do play what they say they do, I mean, imagine hearing a set with Whitney Houston followed by Alice Cooper and then Mariah Carey. Doesn't work, at least they think so. I say, well, let's go for it. Up one to number 11 this week, the soft and lost sounds of Mr. Vincent Furnier.

Alice Cooper and You and Me. This week, moving up one to number 11. Now it's time for this week's extended flashback. We go back an additional 10 years to 1967 for the brand new number one on the Cashbox Top 100 charts. You know me.

The four-man band out of California, known as The Doors, their new number one this week in 1967 was Light My Fire. It's this week's Extended Flashback. We've got the top 10 to come. We'll find out if there's a new number one, or maybe it's one that just stays there. We have a lot of former number ones and futures in the top 10. Stick around to hear how many we got.

0: I'm Dr. Anthony Lizerwitz, and this is Climate Connections. From Little League tournaments to preseason football practices, young athletes often play outside on hot summer days. And as the climate warms, they're increasingly at risk of heat-related illness. Jessica Murphy, an assistant professor of exercise and sports science at the University of North Carolina at Chapel Hill, says kids in some communities are more vulnerable than others. The dangers are often greatest in cities because concrete and asphalt absorb heat.
1: You can experience much higher temperatures in these areas than others that have more green spaces.
0: And she says youth sports teams often lack resources to help keep kids safe, like cold water immersion tubs to use in an emergency, or professional athletic trainers who are experts in player safety.
1: Their presence alone can be such a luxury, and not every child has access to those things.
0: In low-income areas, teams may also lack access to air-conditioned buildings, so they cannot move inside on extremely hot days. So Murphy says it's important for coaches and families to be aware of the risks of extreme heat and take steps to keep all young athletes safe. Climate Connections is produced by the Yale Center for Environmental Communication. 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
2: Now it's time for a retro countdown bonus track. The Queen of Disco going techno. Well, of sorts. It hadn't really been invented yet, but this certainly was the prototype. Coming in at number 84 on the national charts and debuting, and going on to peak at number 4. Here's Donna Summer and I Feel Loved.

0: That was a retro countdown bonus track from August 6th, 1977. I Feel Love by Donna Summer.
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0: Welcome back to the Music Expert Retro Countdown and this week's final hour of our look at August 6th, 1977. We begin with a song that was a number 4 Cashbox chart hit in 1963 for the Crystals. 3 weeks ago, it was a number 1 hit in a version by Sean Cassidy. To do Run, Run, Fall 6 this week to number 10.

A former number one, now at number 10, To Do Run Run by Sean Cassidy. Here's a group that hit the Cashbox Top 100 a total of 8 times, with 6 of them making it to the 40. The last two were the failures, with Yesterday's Hero stopping at number 49, and topping out at number 70 was a song called Dedication. Now in their second week in the top 10 with hit number 5, here's the Bay City Rollers, You Made Me Believe in Magic.

Second week in the top 10, You Made Me Believe in Magic. In at number 9, that was the Bay City Rollers. Cashbox called this next song a bluesy ballad that verifies the Commodores' versatility and professionalism as all-around musicians. This week it becomes their second top 10 hit following Sweet Love from early 76. Coming in at number 7 this week, here are the Commodores and Easy.

0: Man at number 8. That was Easy by the Commodores. And coming up next, a pair from the label with the most hits on this week's survey.
1: I am the chef, Dear Arbonne, and I am preparing the soup for the D. Arbonne Shawbrook Spins Final Show. I place a cup of early R&B and mix it into the broth. I steer in a cup of 60s and garage and psychedelic. 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I am the chef, D.R. Bond.
0: We hope you're enjoying this week's 70s edition, and next week we'll head back to the 1980s for August 11th, 1984. 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That's all next week and more as we go back to August 11th, 1984 on the Music Expert Retro Countdown.
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0: Welcome back to the countdown. You know, we mentioned back in hour number 2 about the small label Big Tree having 3 songs in the 40. Well, the label with the most hits has Hits Within by the Brothers Johnson, Supertramp, and Cat Stevens. Those are the ones we've heard so far. And 2 more to come, those by Rita Coolidge and Pablo Cruz. If you know your labels, you know that those 5 and Peter Frampton recorded for A&M Records. In at number 7, Falling From 2, I'm In You.

a number one on Cashbox 2 weeks ago, now at number 7. I'm In You by Peter Frampton. Now here's a group called Driver. They debut this week on the Cashbox charts at number 99 with a song called A New Way to Say I Love You.

0: with a subtitle of I've Been Looking For That Was a New Way to Say I Love You. The group Driver went on to peak at number 83. Now back to the countdown. Back in 1967, Jackie Wilson peaked at number 6 with his rendition of a song that matches that chart peak this week in 1977. And it was only going, ready, higher and higher. On our way to number 1 cash box, here is Rita Coolidge.
1: Your love.

Subtitled, Your Love Has Lifted Me. Main titled, Higher and Higher. That was Rita Coolidge in at number 6. The man who penned this next song wrote or co-wrote songs that were hits by Gary Lewis and the Playboys, Petula Clark, and most notably, the songs Celebrate by Three Dog Night and A Pair by the Turtles, Happy Together and She'd Rather Be With Me. Alan Gordon also wrote this number 5 peaking hit for Barbara Streisand, and that's where she is this week with My Heart Belongs to Me.

Holding at her peak of number 5 this week, Barbra Streisand and My Heart Belongs to Me, which was the number 1 AC tune for the second week in a row this weekend time. Let's look at the rest of the other major charts. Float On by the Floaters is new at number 1 R&B, and new at number 1 country is Larry Gatlin with This Record.

brand new number one on the country charts this week in 1977. I Don't Want to Cry by Larry Gatlin. Now let's play a track from the number one album yet again this week in time. It's still Rumors by Fleetwood Mac, and this track led off the album.

Lindsey Buckingham wrote it and sang it, and Fleetwood Mac performed it. It was on their album Rumors, the number one album this week in 1977. And in other countries, the number ones were Hot Chocolate with You Win Again in the UK. Maynard Ferguson's Gonna Fly Now was number one in Italy, while Walk Right In by Dr. Hook was tops in Australia. In Brazil, it was If You Leave Me Now by Chicago. And in the USA, the number five record is by Pablo Cruz.

0: Moving up two to number four this week, Pablo Cruz and What You Gonna Do. On the countdown is the artist who could have been on a rock band song. We identify the players and play the chart-topping song of his own when we return. Hey there, Jeff Michaels here. 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When our producer Mike needs to get going, he drinks Bravenly Rush. The night before we record, I drink my Sleepy Drift Hot Chocolate, so I get a good night's sleep, and in the morning get going with a Bravenly Fit Fuel Nutrition Shake, all while the production team has their Brew Extreme mushroom-based coffee. 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
0: Now it's time for a retro countdown bonus track, a song that debuts at number 92 this week in 1977. Here is Kenny Rogers with Daytime Friends.

0: going on to peak at number 28 nationally, Daytime Friends by Kenny Rogers, and you just heard it as a retro countdown bonus track.
1: I'm Dr. Anthony Lizowitz, and this is Climate Connections. During the summer, stacks of envelopes arrive at a lab in upstate New York. Inside are ticks that people pulled off their bodies after spending time outside.
2: And then we tell them what tick species it was, what life cycle stage it was, and what pathogen it carried.
1: Sarah Von Ntungamani runs the Upstate Tick Testing Laboratory at SUNY Upstate Medical University. He says tick populations are expanding in many parts of the Northeast, largely because of climate change. As temperatures warm, ticks can survive in some areas that were once too cold for them and stay active longer in the year. Climate change is also shifting the geographic range of some of the animals ticks feed on.
2: When this wildlife moves to a different geographic area, the ticks are carried along with them as well.
1: Since 2019, his team has tested more than 30,000 ticks, mostly from New York. They found that about a third carried one or more pathogens, like the bacteria that causes Lyme disease, the virus that causes tick-borne encephalitis, or the parasite that causes babesiosis.

I thank you so much, Tom Green, and I thank you, the listeners, for tuning in for This Week in 1977 on the Music Expert Retro Countdown. I'm Jeff Michaels, and have you wondered why we haven't mentioned the biggest upwards mover yet? That's because here it is now at number 3. That very record moves up from 14 last week up 11. It's Best of My Love. The record is by The Emotions.

making a huge jump towards the top. From 14 last week to 3 this. That was Best of My Love by The Emotions. As we look at the number ones this week in time on the charts, they span from the date of July 2nd going all the way to September 17th. We've got 3 former number ones. By the way, 3 number ones fell out of the top 40 as well. So we could have had a ton of number ones on this week's chart if they just held on another week. We got 3 futures and the current number one. This is one of those formers. Here is Alan O'Day with his song, Undercover Angel.

Alan O'Day was at number 3 last week. He fell from 2 the prior week. And he goes back up again. This week at number 2, Undercover Angel. Up now is the number 1 song, and it's by the man who could have potentially given the rock band Queen a boost on one of their singles. While working on their 1980 LP, The Game, Freddie Mercury had a cut called Play the Game, and it was worked on with this artist providing lead vocals on the first verse. However, for whatever reason, the idea was scrapped, even though Freddie was impressed by Andy Gibb. This week in 1977, Andy's first American hit holds at the number 1 slot on the Cashbox charts. Here's the youngest Gibb brother with I Just Want to Be Your Everything.

for the second week running in at number one. I Just Want to Be Your Everything by Andy Gibb. And that does it for the 40 Biggest and Then Some on August 6th, 1977. We'd like to thank our research staff, including our producer, Michael Fox. He wrote the script for this week's show, and we thank him very much. We'd also like to thank Gregory Leschishin, who lends his name to the Gregory Leschishin Studios. We still miss you, buddy. I'm Jeff Michaels. Join me next time as I count down the hits, and have a great week, everybody.

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Please stand in body or in spirit for the call to worship. The crowds came seeking hope, and Jesus welcomed them with compassion. We come seeking Christ's presence among us. A few loaves, a couple fish, an open heart. God has always done remarkable things with ordinary gifts. There is enough grace for everyone gathered here. Let us worship the God of abundant

Good morning, Asbury First. Good morning. It is a good and beautiful day. Some days, every day is beautiful, just some of them have sunshine. It is a good and glorious thing to be together for worship this morning and to know that here at Asbury First, we all belong. It doesn't matter where we come from or where we're going. It doesn't matter the state of our bank account or our mental health or the state of our faith. It doesn't matter what color our skin is or how we identify or who we love. We all belong here because the God who knows us by name, who loves us fiercely, has called us to this community and this time of worship together. Whether we are in the room or participating online in some way, sometime this week, we have been called to this community by our God. Oh, isn't that good news? In the spirit of that peace and that blessing, I invite you to turn to your neighbors and share the peace of Christ with each other. If you are at home, I invite you to share that peace with whoever's with you. If it's just a dog or a cat or a, you know, pet hedgehog, offer that peace. If nobody's home with you, go to your front door and put that peace out into the neighborhood.

Will you join me in the prayer of confession? God of abundance, we confess how easily we live as though there is never enough. We hold tightly to what we have. We measure what is missing before noticing what has already been given. We allow fear to shape our choices instead of trusting your generous heart. When we see only scarcity, open our eyes to possibility. When we hesitate to share, remind us that generosity is one of the ways your kingdom becomes visible. Take what we place in your hands, our gifts, our lives, our hopes, and make of them more than we would accomplish alone. We ask it all in Jesus' name. Amen.

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With God, there is enough. Thanks be to God.

0: You may be seated. Today's scripture reading is from the book of Matthew, chapter 14, verses 13 through 21. When Jesus heard about John, he withdrew in a boat to a deserted place by himself. When the crowds learned this, they followed him on foot from the cities. When Jesus arrived and saw a large crowd, he had compassion for them and healed those who were sick. That evening, his disciples came and said to him, "This is an isolated place, and it's getting late. Send the crowds away so they can go into the villages and buy food for themselves." But Jesus said to them, "There's no need to send them away. You give them something to eat." They replied, "We have nothing here except 5 loaves of bread and 2 fish. He said, "Bring them here to me." He ordered the crowds to sit down on the grass. He took the 5 loaves of bread and the 2 fish, looked up to heaven, blessed them, and broke the loaves apart, and gave them to his disciples. Then the disciples gave them to the crowds. Everyone ate until they were full, and they filled 12 baskets with the leftovers. About 5,000 men, plus women and children, had eaten. For the word of God in Scripture, for the word of God among us, for the word of God within us. Thanks be to God.
1: I got it. I got the chair. Thank you.
2: Will the children come forward for a time of sharing?

0: My name is Pastor Dee, and I'm new here. I have a question.
1: If I could keep my microphone on, I'd be good.
0: Thank you. That was me.
2: Thanks, Carl.
0: So, my name is Pastor Dee. Can you tell me your first names? Let's start here. Emma? Lucas? Scarlett? Rose? Kelly? Colette? Do you have a name? Want to share it? No? Okay. So, I'm happy to be here today. Tomorrow starts Vacation Bible School. Are you guys signed up to come? All right. Well, people have been preparing for you for tomorrow morning. We just heard a story that is an important story in the Bible because it teaches us so much. But here's my question, as I'm new here. There's times where Pastor Michelle is preaching, and I feel really hungry, like really, really hungry. Do you ever feel that way when you have to sit here during worship or you're going to Sunday school or the time together during the summer? Do you feel hungry? Yeah. Does that sometimes, when we're hungry, does that bother us? Like that's all you think about is, oh, I want a sandwich, or oh, I want an apple, or I want a piece of celery. I know that one's in your, right? I want a piece of celery so bad. So this story today is a really cool story. To figure this out better. So, what if we had a snack today instead of our little time here together? I'm all about healthy food. Are you into healthy food or do you like junk food? Okay. And aren't there times like when you're in school or you're out playing and all you can think about is, I want something to drink, and I want something to eat. So imagine if this little lunchbox, I say to you, we can all eat, and I bet you we could get the choir to eat with us, right? Are you hungry?
3: Sure.
0: Uh-huh, always. Okay. So here's the thing. The story we just heard was something that happened to Jesus, and I think it's really cool because it's in many of the Gospels. It's an important story about a meal shared that just happened because people were gathered to hear Jesus. So Jesus had had some sad news, and he was tired, and he just wanted to be alone for a few minutes. Are you ever like that? And so he went out into a boat. He's out in the boat, and he's relaxing, and he's breathing, and he's regrouping a little bit. And people heard he was there. And so I can't even imagine, but it would be like a really big concert or a really big fair or something. 5,000 men gathered, and for every man, I believe there was a woman and a few kids. And so there were thousands of people that heard he was going to be there. And so he decided he loved them so much that he was going to give up his private time to regroup himself, and they just wanted to see him and to watch him and to have him heal the sick. And so he forgot all about being tired, and he stepped forward and said, come, come. And then it was getting late in the day, and people were probably getting hungry. Kids were sure hungry, and they were in the middle of nowhere. And so people are saying, send the people away, let them go get food. And Jesus says, no, they don't need to go away. And he looked at the 12 people with him and his other followers, and he said, you feed them. You find it. And they said, well, all we have is 5 loaves and 2 small fish. That's all the food we have. And Jesus told them, bring the fish, bring the bread to me. And he took the loaves and he took the fish and he looked up to heaven and he gave thanks. Thank you, God, for this provision. Thank you, God, for this food. Do you ever say that when you're eating? I say that a lot when I'm eating. I'm so thankful to have food. And then he gave the food to his disciples and he said, give them to the people. So it wasn't that Jesus needed to be feeding everybody. He gave them to his followers. And then they had the joy of providing snack. And so when Jesus blessed the loaves and the fish, the Bible says that everybody ate till they were full. Wait, that's it? After they'd eaten, they were full, and they gathered up all the leftovers, and they had 12 baskets full of leftovers from having nothing when they started, except how many fish and how many loaves? So imagine taking what has been provided. There's times in our lives we can't do what we want to do. We can't accomplish it without everybody working together, right? To me, we learn that when we give what we have to God, God uses it, blesses us, and does more than we think we can ever do. And so we place it into God's hands, just like we just sang about our offerings, giving of ourselves and other things. So the story for me today was that people's lives were changed because Jesus took the time and the disciples had the joy of sharing. I don't know about you, but now after talking about food, you're going to be going back and staying with whoever you came with. So if you want to take something with you, I only have 5 loaves of bread in here that are gluten. I've got 2 that are gluten-free, and I did bring my favorite thing, celery. So you get to choose one and take it with you back to the pew. But meanwhile, can we pray? What do we pray after children's time? Do we pray the Lord's Prayer? Okay, and everybody's going to help us. Our Father, who art in heaven, hallowed be your name. Your kingdom come, your will be done, on earth as it is in heaven. Give us this day our daily bread, and forgive us our trespasses, but deliver those who trespass against us. And lead us not into temptation, but deliver us from evil. For yours is the kingdom, and the power, and the glory forever. Amen. Thank you, God, for food. You want to take any? Want to take one? Whichever one you want. You want one?

Please be seated. As you are, I invite you to take a breath, to settle in your space wherever you are, to sit like you mean to sit. Too often we sit like we're just going to get right back up again. Just be planted where you are and breathe. Breathe in the presence and the power of God who is with us. And may God speak a word to us today, either through your preacher or in spite of her. The scripture today, this miraculous feeding of the 5,000, sounds like a whole story, but it's not. It's only the second part of a story. This story follows the story of John the Baptizer's imprisonment and execution. Herod's anger, Salome's dance, the platter, the whole ugly, sordid story. So Matthew, or the author in this gospel, is telling us about two meals, not just one. We just didn't hear the first part today. I don't think that's an accident. The author of this gospel, you see, is a very extraordinarily careful storyteller. He doesn't simply collect stories about Jesus. He arranges them. He places them beside one another until they begin to interpret each other. And that's exactly what he's doing here. Before the author tells us about bread in a field, he tells us about a banquet. Before he shows us abundance, he tells us about violence. Before he demonstrates compassion, he tells us about fear. These are not two unrelated stories. They're two competing visions of the world. Have you ever noticed that one of the hardest disciplines in life is resisting the urge to reach a conclusion too soon? Or is that just me? We do it all the time. A conversation ends awkwardly, and before we've even gotten home, we've decided what the other person meant. We read one news story and begin predicting the future of the country and the world and the universe. A diagnosis comes, a relationship changes, a plan falls apart, and almost immediately we begin telling ourselves the story of what this moment means. I talked about that a couple weeks ago with Paul in the letter to the Romans about mistaking the middle of the story for the end of the story. The thing is, when we do this, sometimes we're right, but often we're simply impatient. We're remarkably quick to decide that we've reached the end of a story when in fact we're only standing in the middle of it. And Matthew seems to know that about us. This gospel keeps inviting us to slow down. Unlike Mark's gospel that's rushing all the time, the word immediately happens, I don't even know how many times in the gospel of Mark. But in Matthew, we're invited to slow down and listen and pay attention. That is especially true in this passage because before Matthew tells us about the miracle, he tells us about grief. John the Baptist has just been executed. A prophet has been silenced because he dared to tell the truth to power. Herod has thrown a lavish banquet, and by the end of the evening, a severed head is carried into a room on a platter. And when Jesus hears the news, he withdraws by boat to a deserted place. And who can blame him? The man who had baptized him is gone in an ugly and cruel and violent end. He's grieving. And maybe he's also
taking stock of what John's death means to his own ministry. So he gets away for a while for peace, but the crowds follow him. When Jesus comes ashore from the boat and sees them, Matthew tells us that he has compassion for them. That may be the first miracle in the story, because who in the depths of grief and sorrow, especially new grief, raw grief, has the capacity for compassion? Before bread is multiplied, before anyone is fed, Jesus allows the need of other people to reach him, even while he is carrying this great grief of his own. Compassion changes the story he's in the middle of. He had gone away to be alone, and now he sees people who are sick and hungry and far from home, and he lets their humanity make a claim on him. Compassion, you see, is how God's kingdom interprets the world. Herod looks at people and sees threats and rivals and leverage and entertainment. Jesus looks at people and sees neighbors. Herod's table is arranged around status. You can believe there was a very exacting seating order for all the people there. His table is arranged around fear, and it ends in death. Jesus' table begins in a deserted place with people who were never on anyone's guest list, ever. And it ends with everyone eating until they're full, beyond full, their leftovers. In this Gospel, Matthew has placed two banquets beside one another, and the contrast could hardly be any sharper. Every kingdom prepares a table, and the table tells us what kind of world that kingdom is building. By evening, after healing and teaching and touching, the disciples are ready to be practical. The place is remote, the hour is late, and the crowd is enormous. Their solution is reasonable. Send the people so they can buy food in the villages. And Jesus answers them with a sentence that still, 2,000 years later or so, still unsettles the church. They don't need to go away. You give them something to eat. And the disciples have looked at the same crowd Jesus is looking at, but they've interpreted the situation differently. They see a logistical problem beyond their capacity. Jesus sees instead an opportunity to practice the life of God's kingdom. Walter Brueggemann has written that prophetic ministry nurtures an imagination different from the imagination of the dominant culture. The dominant culture teaches us to accept scarcity as the final truth. It teaches us to protect what is ours, to hold on to what is ours, to ration it out. Jesus calls us to another kind of imagination. He doesn't deny the limits of 5 loaves and 2 fish. He asks what may become possible when compassion rather than fear determines what happens next. That's where this story often becomes much smaller than it should. We turn it into a lesson about one generous lunch, or a reminder that our modest gifts can be useful to God. Both are true enough. Both are real enough. Both are story enough, but this author is showing us something larger. Jesus is creating a public sign of God's reign in the shadow of Herod's violence. He answers a banquet of death with a meal that gives life. He answers the politics of exclusion and status by seating everyone on the grass in no particular order.
He answers the assumption that there's not enough by blessing what is present and placing it into the hands of the disciples. And the disciples then become part of the miracle. Jesus could presumably have fed the crowd without them, but he does not. He takes the bread, he blesses it, he breaks it, and he gives it to them, and they carry it into the crowd. The people who wanted to send everyone away become the ones responsible for feeding them. Compassion changes their assignment. It turns spectators into servants and a crowd into a community gathered around shared bread and love. We live in a world with many Herodian tables. Some are literal tables where access is controlled by wealth and influence and race and citizenship or respectability. Others are invisible tables of public life where decisions are made about whose hunger counts, whose suffering deserves attention, and whose presence is regarded as alien. We are repeatedly told that there's not enough food, enough housing, enough safety, enough care. And scarcity becomes permission to narrow the guest list. The gospel asks us to notice who benefits when we accept that story. Jesus offers another way of reading the world. Compassion does not make him naive about need. It makes him unwilling to use need as a reason to abandon people. He begins with what's available, he gives thanks for it, and he organizes the community around sharing. And by the end, everyone has eaten and 12 baskets remain. Abundance in this story is not hoarding more than anyone can use. Abundance is the discovery.

You give them something to eat. Feed the hunger you can see. Pay attention to the people that others are ready to dismiss. Build communities where dignity is shared as freely as bread. Build longer tables. A longer table is not only a metaphor for friendliness, it's a way of organizing life. It asks us to share power as well as food, to listen to voices that have been pushed to the edges, and to treat another person's need as part of our common life. It means the measure of a faithful community is found partly in who is nourished there, who is trusted there, and who is able to imagine a future because the community refused to give up on them. Matthew doesn't tell us how the multiplication happened. He tells us what Jesus saw, what compassion required, and what the disciples were asked to do, and maybe that's enough. The miracle begins when Jesus refuses Herod's interpretation of the world. Violence will not set the terms. Scarcity will not choose the guests. Grief will not close his heart. Jesus prepares another table. And around that table, a different kingdom becomes visible. Every kingdom prepares a table. Herod's table reveals what fear and power produce. Jesus' table reveals what compassion can make possible. The question left to the church is not difficult to understand, though it may be a hard ask. Which table are we helping to prepare? People of Christ, people of resurrection, people of compassion, people of love, set longer tables. And when we do, the world catches a glimpse of the kingdom of God. Thanks be to God for that. Amen. There is so much here at Asbury First. Thank you. So much here at Asbury First to help us build those bigger tables, to connect with our faith and grow in our faith, to connect with each other and the world around us. So many things happen here every single day to allow us to grow in faith and service. I'm going to invite you to take this bulletin home, not least for the beautiful cover. David Stith gives us beautiful covers every week. But for all the pieces in here that can connect you, if you find your life is hungering for connection or to serve, we invite you to follow up on any one of the ads in here or to call the office for direction and help. We invite you to offer yourself in God's service with this community as we build longer and broader tables, as we provide evidence that God's kingdom is real. All of that happens because we understand that as disciples, all that we have is God's. We return to God what is God's, and we step back and we watch abundance happen. If you have brought a gift for ministry today, I invite you, as the ushers come by, to place it in the plate. But you'll notice in the bulletin there are other ways to give. There are other ways to share what you have through the church. And I invite you to prayerfully consider that. This is also a time when you can take that red ritual of friendship pad that's toward the center aisle and write your name and leave it open so you can learn other people's names. Make a new friend today. Share with each other who you are. I invite the ushers to come forward as we

0: We've heard about two tables today, one built on fear and power, protecting privilege. Wow. Okay. Protecting privilege, demanding loyalty, and leaving death in its wake. Thank you. The other table was built on compassion, welcoming hungry people, blessing ordinary bread, discovering that there is always enough. Every day the world invites us to choose which table is going to shape our lives. And so today Christ invites us to another table. This table here in the sanctuary, or if you are at home or wherever you're participating in worship right now, this table is not reserved for the powerful, the certain, or the deserving. It is prepared for those who hunger, for grace and hope and healing and community, and for a world made new. If you have ever wondered whether there's a place for you, if you've ever carried more questions than answers, if you've ever longed to believe that compassion is stronger than fear, then this table has already been set with you in mind, because this is not our table. It is not my table. It's not Asbury First's table. It is Christ's table. And people of Christ always set longer tables. And so come, anyone, everyone. This table in the United Methodist tradition is open to all. You don't have to be United Methodist. You don't have to be baptized. You don't have to have done anything in particular this week. You are invited. In a minute, I will invite our communion servers to come forward, but just wait for that. The elements today are, as always, gluten-free bread and grape juice. If you are participating on the live stream today, I invite you to find something to eat and something to drink to participate along with us. And so we begin. The Lord be with you.
1: And also with you.
0: Lift up your hearts.
1: We lift them up to the Lord.
0: Let us give thanks to the Lord our God.
1: It is right to give our thanks and praise.
0: It is indeed right, Almighty God. It is our duty and our joy always and everywhere to give thanks to you, Creator of heaven and earth. From the beginning, you've prepared a table for your people. In the wilderness, you fed your children with manna. Through the prophets, you imagined a day when all nations would gather at your feast, when swords would become plowshares and tears would be wiped away, and all would be welcomed into your embrace. Yet we admit that we've often prepared different tables. Too often, we've allowed fear to determine who belongs. We've measured worth by power and success or wealth. We've convinced ourselves there was never enough to go around, and still you never stopped preparing your feast. In Jesus Christ, you came among us not to build walls, but to gather people around a table. When crowds were hungry, he had compassion and fed them. When the overlooked sought belonging, he welcomed them. While the powerful used gilded banquets to display privilege, he reveals a kingdom where abundance grows from generosity and grace. And so with your people on earth and all the company of heaven, we praise your name and join their unending hymn.

He announced your kingdom not with armies, but with compassion. He proclaimed good news to the poor and release to the captive and hope to the weary. He took ordinary bread and revealed extraordinary grace. He showed us that your kingdom is known by the tables it prepares and the people it welcomes. And so on the night before he was executed, while sharing a meal with his friends, he took bread and he said, "This is my body. It is broken for you. Broken for you. Take and eat and remember me." And when the supper was over, he took the cup. He asked for God's blessing on it, and he shared it with all around the table. And he said, this cup is the new relationship with God, the new covenant, the new life. This is my blood poured out for you, and it is for you forever. Take and drink and remember me every time you do. And so, remembering these your mighty acts in Jesus Christ, we offer ourselves in praise and thanksgiving as a holy and living sacrifice in union with Christ's offering for us as we proclaim the mystery of faith.

Holy One, pour out your Holy Spirit on us gathered here and on these gifts of bread and cup. Make them be for us the body and life of Christ, that we might be the world, for the world, the body of Christ, redeemed by his love. As we share this meal together, enlarge our hearts as surely as you multiply the loaves. Teach us the generosity that trusts your abundance more than our scarcity. Form us into people whose lives resemble your table, wide enough for the stranger, gracious enough for the wounded, and joyful enough to bear witness that your kingdom is already near. When we leave this place, may we carry this feast into the world. Where others prepare tables of exclusion, help us prepare tables of welcome. Where others cultivate fear, help us cultivate compassion. Where others proclaim there is never enough, help us live as people who have tasted your abundance. Until that day when every tribe and tongue is gathered at your heavenly banquet and your kingdom comes in all its fullness, all honor and glory is yours, Almighty God, now and forever.

The one whom eternity could not contain is present to us in this bread. The one who calls each one of us by name, every one of us by name, now meets us in this cup. So take this bread, take this cup, taste and see that God is good. Our servers will arrange themselves, give them a minute, and then our ushers will help you come to the come as called to the rail. If you wish to not intinct your bread, not dip your bread in the cup, there are individual cups with a basket for those when you finish at each station. If you would like to spend some time at the communion rail in prayer, I invite you to do that and to take as long as you need and want. The table is set. We are ready. Let us feast.

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3: Yeah. What's up, Rochester?

Hey, Mila Falcho, 100,000 welcomes to the Irish Party House. This is John Ryan here with another 90 minutes of your favorite songs and tunes from Ireland. I think Mayo is entitled to a little bit of a victory lap. We won't overdo it. And then back to our regularly scheduled programming next week. But you got to start her off. Mayo for Sam, baby. Finally happened.

Great stuff there from Joanna Claire, her new release. To keep the candle burning, she's got a great lineup of musicians. Whether that track was a couple hornpipes, the Brown Coffin, and Bridget of Knock, we'll be hearing more from Knock, I'm sure, in the course of today. But she's joined on that track by Josh Dukes, great accompanist and flute player from down where she lives in the Capital region. We had a great concert with her last night. Nice session with her the night before that. Very talented musician. And certainly someone that Brian Conway, who was her teacher, can be very proud of. Heard about a victory, Antrim Ladies Football, I believe. Got a text from Mick Larson. Tell me all about that. So let's get some tunes here. The Antrim Rose, one of these reels. Great old track from Solace.

Yeah, getting us off to a flying start. That's probably not a lineup you've heard too often. That is Sexy Tig. And before that, we had Tullamore Celtic Band, our own local heroes here, playing a couple of the old style, jig style marches. Yeah, we'll keep it going here. Found this one in Ted's collection. Shankarja, Old Friends, Dermy Diamond, Tara Diamond, Dahi Spruill. Let's get the first track. It's got one of Mike Ryan's favorites, The Milliner's Daughter, on there. Let's give that a shot.

0: Bury me with my Hurley by the river Desaure.
1: Honey, Kate.

Great stuff there from Ed Dylan, Ed's Fancy, Claire Man by way of Buffalo, great fiddler. I'll be heading out to Buffalo to play for the Kaylee at the Buffalo Irish Festival. Hope you can join me. Plenty of cover from all this rain. Let's humbly stick to our Mayo theme, loose Mayo theme here. This is one that I always remember hearing every year at the St. Patrick's Parade Mass. Eileen Fee belting it out. So we'll give it to Catherine O'Connell. See how she does with it. All right. Our Lady of Knock.

cracking stuff from our buddies Nathan Gourley, Joey Abarta, Owen Marshall. Starts off with a march named the Siege of Guingamp. I'm not sure. It comes from apparently it comes from a French regimental march that was picked up by Irish soldiers in the 1700s. Pretty cool. And then Auron an Bha, the Song of the Drowning, is the air and the road to Listunvarna. Before that, and of course, Lady of Nach brings a tear to my eye every time. Can't help it. Let's send one over to the ladies of Antrim. Congratulations. Victory over Carlo. Poor Carlo. Carla, can't catch a break.

The unmistakable sound of Eugene O'Donnell, backed up very ably there by James McCafferty on the piano. Really lovely stuff. I am going out to Buffalo right after the show, and I just happened upon in Ted's collection of homemade records from the Martin Wynn collection. So maybe we'll have this sub in as our Cobweb Corner selection because they are a little scratchy. I think it's supposed that these are Martin Wynn's recordings unless otherwise marked. I see he's got sides featuring Cypress Cayley Band, which was James O'Byrne, Pat Reynolds, Andy McGann, and Jerry Wallace. That must have been quite a time. So there's other people on this record, but I think this is Martin Wynn, the namesake of our Buffalo branch. So let's give it a shot. Again, a little crackly. Enjoy.

Wow, you really can't deny the power of his playing. That is really special stuff. I never really have delved into Martin Wynn's music, but that's really very impressive. I have to dig deeper into this because it's really, really nice playing. Anyway, feature some music from our local girl Done Good out in Dublin, Jane Pompliss, her new single, 99. Let's check it out.

great stuff there from the wizard, Michael Flatley. Not just a great dancer, but a really fine flute player as well. All right, so going back there, we heard The Moving Cloud, or Real, was the last thing you heard. Before that, we heard the great set dance, Planks D. Davis, which I remember one of my siblings dancing to anyway. Let's see, before that, we heard from... Definitely heard from Jane Pompas at some point. We had a double track there from Michael Flatley. A double track from Jane Pompas, her single 99, and then a slip jig followed by a polka. That was Lots of Drops of Brandy and the Belly Fin Polka. Let's keep it rolling here. I think we will send it over for our underwriters for today. Underwriting support is brought to you by Cafe Aaron. Oh, I'm sorry. That's what I missed. I played an air from Gregor Harvey, who I'm going to be playing the Kaylee with later today. That's the Fairy Tune, or we'd know it here in town as the Pretty Maid Milking Her Cow. I think there is a story that a priest on his way to give last rites was waylaid by the sound of a pretty maid milking her cow and singing, and he didn't make it on time, and then it turns out it wasn't an actual young maiden. It was a fairy that was waylaying him and keeping him from his duty. So that's a good one from Gregor Harvey. He's recorded a number of nice harp tunes. Sorry, to get back to our underwriters at Cafe Aaron. Cafe Aaron is a fine little Irish cafe and restaurant in the heart of Mendon, New York, run by Richie Baker, a Dubliner and a really inventive chef back there. He's really doing some incredible stuff. You got to check him out on Facebook and see what kind of dishes they're serving up and the sort of home style family run establishment that they've got going there. That's CAIFEERIN. Check them out on Facebook. You'll see some great stuff. They can sponsor this one here, the Saw Doctors. They're having quite a week. Their song, Green or Red or Mayo, has probably been played several million times over. They're doing just fine, I'm sure. All right, here's the Saw Doctors, brought to you by Cafe Aaron. What a day, and what a week it's been.

Yes, and what a week. I guess saving bad news until the end. The Irish Party House is saddened to report the death has occurred of Harold Murphy, who's a great set dancer here. He passed away the day after Reek Sunday, and yes, the day after his native Mayo won the football final. He was the brother of Frank Murphy, who predeceased him. He's a really just a gentleman and a wonderful dancer out on the floor, and I know the set dancing community and the wider community will be very saddened to hear of his passing. So I'll play, well, The Humors of Westport seems appropriate, and then we'll get into our community calendar. So God rest you, Harold, one of the last of the old guard. I always like to point out that there were four sets of brothers who kind of made the Irish music community what it was. And so the Finucane brothers, Tom and Jim, the Walker brothers, George and John, or Sean, the O'Keefe brothers, Jack and Marty, and then the Murphy brothers, Frank and Harold. So God rest them. Here's a track from Kalanua, including The Humors of Westport.

Great stuff there, great stuff. I'm informed that his visitation, Harold's visitation, for whom that last tune was in honor, will be held Saturday, August 8th, 9 a.m. to 11 a.m. with a service following the visitation at Ve Schlike and Meeson Funeral Home on Long Pond Road in Greece. That's Saturday, August 8th. And as we get into the calendar, I can tell you that you should get on your calendar October 12th, Wednesday the 12th. We're going to have a special concert slash Kaylee over at Johnny's. It's the usual set dancing over at Johnny's, but we've got three great acts coming through. They're teaching at the Kanak Fiddle Summer School, and they are going to be playing at the Genesee Country Village the following weekend. But we got them right here in Rochester for a special night of music and dance, and I think that Harold would have heartily approved. And so we hope you can come on out, and maybe you can take to the dance floor or just see them in their natural state there in the back room of Johnny's, as they have on Wednesday nights for the last few years since McGinnity's left us. So yes, I guess it's time to get into the community calendar. Send it over to Ben Webster.

Busy week as always here in Rochester's Irish community. Tonight you can catch Celtic Sundays as always over on East Ave, formerly Temple Bar, now Three Daughters Pub. Mondays you can catch Pittsford Rec Learner's Session, and then a little faster session over at Carol's on Monday nights. 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Tuesdays, Charlotte Tavern, Tuesday Tunes, study session. Very well attended these days. Wednesdays, you can catch set dancing over at Johnny's, as I mentioned. There's the Geneseo session at the Big Tree Inn. 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Thursdays at Carol's, there's the singing session. 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I believe they have Connemara Social Club and Celtic Cross this weekend. And then you can catch the Saturday session, of course, every Saturday at 2 o'clock. And then Celtic Sundays, again, next Sunday. I'm sure I'm leaving something out. But definitely save the date for August 12th, just 10 days away. Tim Ball, Claire Frazier, Simon Lace. I hadn't mentioned their names before. It's going to be very much worth attending. It's going to have the Set Dances of Rochester and everything. It's going to be great. All right, take it home. Try something from, let's go with Jack and Charlie Cohen, track on from Ted's Collection.

Yeah, some nice jigs from the Coen brothers to take us out. Jack Coen's jig and Paddy O'Brien's jig. The Irish Party House would not be possible without the generosity of the McGraw family, whose devotion sustained the show for decades and whose bequest of Ted McGraw's collection is the very heart of our program's library. I'm sure their hearts go out to the Murphy family at this time of the passing of Harold. Underwriting support is provided by our friends at Cafe Aaron in Mendon, New York. That's C-A-I-F-E, Fada, E-R-I-N, for an authentic Irish cuisine with a capital C. The Irish Party House is produced without the use of artificial intelligence, believing as we do that in a genuine community there is no substitute for person-person connection and the dignity of human effort. This is John Ryan at the Irish Party House. May the sound of Irish music and the lilt of Irish laughter warm your heart and lighten your load forever and forever after. Have a great week, folks. And again, keep in mind here now the service for Harold Murphy, August 8th, 9 to 11, with a service to follow at They, Schleich, and Neeson Funeral Home, Long Pond Road. Keep in mind, again, August 12th, going to be a nice concert, Wednesday night, concert/Kaylee, which Harold would approve of, on the 12th. I'm off to Buffalo. If you're in Buffalo and you want to set dance, bring it. See you there.

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3: 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Yeah, the actual record. 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

Good afternoon to you. This is Midlife Metal on Rochester Free Radio. If you're listening on Sunday the 17th, we're live. This is not our usual replay that we do. Wasn't able to do a live show for you earlier in the week. Had this special playlist put together. I wanted to make sure I did it. Kiss fans know what this music is. I'll explain on the other side of our next song exactly what is going on, but I want to welcome you to what we're calling Midlife Metal, the concept album.

That is Iron Maiden to start out what we're calling Midlife Metal, the concept album. Welcome. I'm Mike DiGiorgio. This is Midlife Metal on Rochester Free Radio. Normally on Sunday afternoons, if you're listening to this on Sunday the 17th, it's live. We normally have a replay of Midlife Metal from earlier in the week, from Wednesdays. I couldn't do a live show this week. Bottom line, and I've explained this before, I was not able to take my kid to work. My wife could not get out of work, and since the two of them were being paid for what they are doing on Wednesdays, and I don't get paid for this,

is probably the only Iron Maiden concept album. Steve Harris says it was based after he read Orson Scott Card's Seventh Son. It was our seventh studio album, and I didn't have a title for it or any ideas at all. Then I read the story of the Seventh Son, this mystical figure that was supposed to have all these paranormal gifts, like second sight and what have you, and it was more at first. It was just a good title, but then I rang Bruce Dickinson and started talking about it, and the idea just grew. Now, the impetus for me doing this, I actually thought of this a year and a half or so ago. Jeff Tate has put out a new solo album. It is Operation Mindcrime 3. He is continuing to go with the Operation Mindcrime concept. I don't really remember Operation Mindcrime 2 all that well from Queensryche, but I did listen to a couple songs here that Jeff Tate has put together from Mindcrime 3, and I really like it. Check this one out. This is brand new. Jeff Tate, Operation Mindcrime 3, and The Answer.

mellower choice to include on Midlife Metal, the concept album, here on this Sunday afternoon on Rochester Free Radio. I'm Mike DiGiorgio. Midlife Metal, the concept album. We're taking songs out of context, pulling them from hard rock and heavy metal concept albums and playing them here within our 90 minutes. That was Dream Theater. It's called Through Her Eyes. It was from Metropolis Part 2, Scenes from a Memory. That's the thing about putting together this show is there's some big concepts and a lot of long words and descriptions and long song titles to describe those. Technically, that song was called Scene 5, Through Her Eyes. And as mentioned, since it's part two, that was a sequel to Metropolis Part 1, The Miracle and the Sleeper. The story of a man named Nicholas and his discovery of his past life, which involves love, murder, and infidelity. Okay. Let's move on to Alice Cooper, who has given us some great concept albums over the years. It was hard to narrow down just what I would include from Alice here on this show. We've got a couple of Nightmare albums, the Welcome to My Nightmare series. He did one that was a story of a serial killer called Along Came a Spider. He had From the Inside, which was a little bit autobiographical, talking about his time in an insane asylum. I am a champion of an album Alice put out in the mid-90s called The Last Temptation. I like to call it The Last Temptation of Alice Cooper. It centers on a boy named Steven, which, of course, is the name we know from Welcome to My Nightmare, and the mysterious showman. The showman with apparent supernatural abilities attempts with the use of twisted versions of morality plays to persuade Steven to join his traveling show. There was even a comic book that Alice collaborated on with Neil Gaiman for it. I like the album a lot. It had the hit single Lost in America, but I want you to check out this song called Nothing's Free on Midlife Metal.

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1: Where we are doing Midlife Metal, the concept album. A little bit highfalutin of a concept. There's our background music. Right before that little bit of a legal business, that big heavy sound was actually from a concept album, Mastodon's second album, which is based on Moby Dick. All the songs on the album Leviathan were based on Moby Dick. That was called Iron Tusk. I don't know where it fits in the novelization of the Moby Dick story in there, but there it was. Which leads us to Rush. What we're doing on this Midlife Metal episode, pulling songs out of concept albums, putting them together into one 90-minute program. They're out of context. They may or may not make sense altogether. Rush, where to go with Rush? Now, you're probably thinking I'm going to play something from 2112. I consulted with my hardcore Rush fan friends on this and ask, you know, what are the Rush concept albums? They lean toward 2112. My research was telling me, though, that when it comes to Rush, they have some big ideas, and they've even done full album sides that are one concept or one, you know, suite, if you will, from 2112, Hemispheres, Caress of Steel. But what I found is that their only true concept album was what became their last album, Clockwork Angels. The band's only true concept album, as the album features a continuous theme with the lyrics telling a story that runs from beginning to end. It explores a young man's coming-of-age journey through a steampunk world of alchemy. It is just fun to read all these big words and play these big concepts. So, from the last Rush album, Clockwork Angels, this is called The Wreckers.

your hand if you knew Sammy Hagar had released a concept album. That is from that. The song is called Affirmation. It's a Sammy Hagar and the Circles album from 2019 called The Space Between. The song called Affirmation. It's a concept album focusing on, and I'm quoting here, the dichotomy of money, greed, enlightenment, and truth. It explores the idea that money itself is not evil, but that greed is, tracking a narrative journey from materialistic excess to spiritual enlightenment. Easy for Sammy Hagar to say. He, of course, has money. This is Midlife Metal. This is Rochester Free Radio. I'm Mike DiGiorgio. We're calling this Midlife Metal the concept album as we're live here on a Sunday afternoon, pulling tracks out of some hard rock and heavy metal concept albums like Sammy's there, Affirmation. Thing about a concept album, it's a big idea. It's a big risk to do it. In some cases, like your Queensrÿche and your Alice Coopers, they become these defining albums. And then in some cases, you aim high and it's just a spectacular failure and people wonder what the heck they were thinking. Which leads us to Kiss, Music from the Elder. Now, your hardcore Kiss fans will tell you that they love Music from the Elder. I love Music from the Elder too. It's got its place. But you kind of look at it as a what were they thinking kind of thing. They had just done the disco. They had just done the pop. And I think fans were waiting for some hard rock, heavy metal stuff from Kiss. And instead, they gave us Music from the Elder in 1981, a fantasy-themed rock opera intended to be a soundtrack for a never-produced film. It tells the story of The Boy, a young hero trained by a timeless, benevolent, and mystical order known as the Council of Elders to fight evil forces. I, as a diehard Kiss fan, have listened to Music from the Elder thousands of times. I have never understood the story, but I have enjoyed pulling songs out of it here and there and listening to them because there is some good stuff to be had on Music from the Elder. You just got to be patient with it. Okay, with that said, here's how Music from the Elder started as The Boy takes the oath.

Scary music in the middle of the afternoon here on Midlife Metal, the concept album, what we're doing this afternoon. Pulling songs out of hard rock and heavy metal concept albums, putting them together into one 90-minute presentation. Two bands there back-to-back with black and white makeup on. Kiss from the infamous concept album, Music from the Elder and the Oath. And that was, you know that voice, King Diamond, the family ghost from the album Abigail. If you were forgot what Abigail was all about, forgive me here. It tells the story of a young couple, Jonathan and Miriam, who move into an inherited mansion in 1845, despite warnings from supernatural horsemen. The plot centers on the reincarnation of a cursed stillborn fetus named Abigail. Ugh, I apologize for that. All right, we mentioned infamous concept albums, that when a band does a concept album, it's either going to be a big, big career-defining hit, or it's going to be kind of a what-were-they-thinking kind of thing. For some, that's the case with Judas Priest and their one concept album, Nostradamus, Judas Priest's 16th studio album, their only double album, and their first concept album, telling the life story, as it implies, of Nostradamus. This was a pain for me, this album, for a few reasons, because mostly I listen to things in the iPod Classic, and Nostradamus is filled with all these little instrumental interludes that I had to pair with the songs that came after them. You know what I mean? You don't want to just hear like 30 seconds of just some little tidbit thing. You want to pair it all together and have the concept. So I had to do this special dubbing to put it in the iPod Classic. And yeah, people look at Nostradamus as maybe a Judas Priest thinking a little bit too much. Years ago, I had the pleasure of introducing a screening of Spinal Tap at the Eastman Theater. And in my little speech, I pointed out that Spinal Tap had a story about the story of Jack the Ripper. Judas Priest had Nostradamus. Still, some good stuff to be found on Nostradamus. You just, who has time to listen to the whole thing? You know what I mean? So I'm going to give you what is the first full-length song on the album. It's track number 2. It pretty much sums up the Nostradamus story. Prophecy on Midlife Metal.

From the, some would say, infamous concept album Nostradamus, Judas Priest and Prophecy. Funny enough, we started out the show about an hour ago with a song from Iron Maiden, from Seventh Son of a Seventh Son, and I see that has a song on it called The Prophecy. A little bit different there, but yeah. We're doing concept albums here on this special edition of Midlife Metal, pulling songs out of hard rock and heavy metal concept albums and playing them within 90 minutes here. I appreciate your patience, because there's a good chance you didn't know a lot of these songs, because in some cases, the albums went right by you. On the other hand, if you're a hardcore fan of these bands I've been playing, you know them very, very well. These next few songs, I think you all know, because when you think about a concept album, you probably think of the classic rock artists from the 60s and 70s who did it. So I want to pull some songs from those for you. These are cover versions, though, by some midlife metal artists that I think you will appreciate, paying homage to the bands that first did the concept album, beginning with Cheap Trick, covering the Beatles, Sgt. Pepper's Lonely Hearts Club Band.

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So good. The Who from Quadrophenia on the special edition of Midlife Metal on a Sunday afternoon. We're actually live if you're listening to this on Sunday. It's Midlife Metal, the concept album, pulling songs out of classic concept albums for 90 minutes. Played a lot of deep tracks, so I thought we'd do three in a row there of songs everybody knows. We heard Cheap Trick covering the Beatles, Sgt. Pepper. We heard Have a Cigar, Pink Floyd from the Wish You Were Here album. That was actually the Foo Fighters and Brian May covering that. That's on one of the soundtracks to one of the Mission Impossible movies. And you know what? They're not a metal band, but I think everybody's going to give me a pass on that one. The Who and the Real Me from Quadrophenia. I almost played Wasp covering that song to keep going with that theme, but why would I do that when Wasp have their own concept album that we should pay attention to here on this special edition? It's called The Crimson Idol from 1992. Details the tragic rise and fall of a fictional rock star named Jonathan Aaron Steele. It explores themes of familial rejection, the pursuit of fame, and the emptiness of success, centering on a boy who seeks love but finds destruction. Poor guy. Let's get something from that album. This is Wasp from The Crimson Idol. The song is called The Invisible Boy on Midlife Metal.

That is Blue Oyster Cult on this highfalutin edition of Midlife Metal, live on a Sunday afternoon on Rochester Free Radio. I'm Mike DeGiorgio. What we're doing for this 90 minutes is taking songs from different hard rock and heavy metal concept albums, calling it Midlife Metal, the concept album, and putting it all together into 90 minutes. That was Blue Oyster Cult. The song is called In the Presence of Another World. It's from the album in 1988 called Imaginos, a complex concept album in rock opera created by producer-lyricist Sandy Pearlman. Stay with me here. Detailing a gothic Lovecraftian conspiracy where an alien-influenced agent called Imaginos manipulates history to incite World War I. It frames the 20th century's horrors as the result of a cult extraterrestrial intervention known as Les Invisibles. Wow. Big stuff there. One reason I did this special edition of Midlife Metal is that maybe the best heavy metal concept album was Queensryche's Operation Mindcrime. Mindcrime 3 is out. Jeff Tate, as a solo artist, has put out a new, updated version of Mindcrime, if you will. I don't remember, as I said at the beginning of the show, much about Mindcrime 2, to be honest. I have it. I know there was a couple songs in there that I heard at one point or another, but I haven't gone back to revisit it. But I do like what I've heard so far from Mindcrime 3. That said, if we're going to do a show devoted to heavy metal concept albums, we got to go back to the original Operation Mindcrime. Also from 1988, just like that last Blue Oyster Cult album. A rock opera following Nikki, a heroin-addicted, disillusioned man manipulated by a shadowy figure, Dr. X, into becoming a brainwashed assassin targeting corrupt political and religious leaders. The album had hit singles, no less, but a big concept altogether. Queensryche will, or at least Jeff Tate, will tend to do the thing in its entirety. Got a pull from that. There's a revolution calling on Midlife Metal.

Queensryche from their masterpiece, Revolution Calling, Operation Mindcrime, the album, and that wraps up this Midlife Metal special edition, Midlife Metal, the concept album. We will replay it this Wednesday if, once again, my kid can't get a ride to work and I have to take him. If I am free up, though, an all-new Midlife Metal, it'll be this Wednesday, as it always is, 1 o'clock. I appreciate you listening to this. I'm going to leave you with the master of heavy metal hard rock concept albums, Alice Cooper. I even see that a couple of them have been remastered and coming out soon. Welcome to My Nightmare 2 and Along Came a Spider. Going to have some bonus tracks. We'll look into those in the weeks to come. But from his masterpiece, Welcome to My Nightmare, we escape. And we will see you Wednesday on Midlife Metal and Rochester Free Radio. Thanks for putting up with it, folks.

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0: Jammers, welcome to another edition and a live edition of the Jam Band Show. I am your host, Tim Matthijs, and with me, as always, my producer who is surprising me today. Today is Surprise the Host Day,
1: yes.
0: Tamara McDuff. And it's so good to see you and actually be back in the studio.
1: I know, it's been a while.
0: Sometimes the Jam Band man and the producer go our separate ways, and we have to do things. We don't live at the studio. A lot of people probably think
1: they we do. Yeah,
0: we've got a cot set up somewhere, and you know we're always there fixing stuff that breaks, and you know always finding new music in the corners of the couch. But sometimes I just record a show, and I've done that for the last few weeks. And it's just not the same.
1: No, it's not.
0: Yeah.
1: I agree.
0: When I have a 13-minute song, like what we opened up with, which was The 11, which was Phil Lesh and
1: woke
0: band,
1: me up.
0: The eyebrows raise, and the eyes go deep into her head, and she has the big, heavy sighs. And if it wasn't for all the surprises she's given me today, I think she would have walked out already.
1: That's right.
0: But today, I decided that we were just going to jam out. We've got some Derek Trucks. We've got a band called the Band of Heathens that got their name from a very unusual way. I got a really cool Dylan song that I haven't heard in a long time. And we're just going to jam out. There's nothing that that is special. What we're going to do is what's called a generic show. And a generic show for you people out there is one that I'm not going to give any date or time, what day
1: or reference
0: it is, or reference, so that if this show gets played later on as an archive, it will feel fresh as the day is young.
1: I see. How's I want to see how long it takes you.
0: There will be no slips from the host.
1: Yeah, okay. Who wants to bet?
0: Are we going to bet? Well, listen, all right. If you guys are listening and I throw in a date or a reference to the weather or anything like that, just text me at the show here, and we'll see what happens. But you are listening to the Jam Band Show, and we got some songs coming up, and she's going to hit a button, and you're going to hear the song. So here we go.

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1: And me, Kimberly Rose,
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4: Thank you, Angela, and wherever you are, I hope you're listening to the Jam Band Show with me, Tim Matthijs, together here with Tamara McDuff, my ever-present producer, whose eyebrows aren't quite hitting the ceiling because those weren't bad songs.
5: No, they were all right.
4: We had little Derek Trucks with I Know, Medicine Man from the Heathens, and Roses Are Free from Fish from Hampton back in 97. The band Heathens, I want to let you know a little something that I found out about them. Austin, Texas band, formed in 2010. There's three guys, principal guys, got together, and they were, you know, each a singer-songwriter. They used to play this place called MoMA's down there, and they each were a separate act, and they didn't really know each other or anything like that. But then every Wednesday there was an open mic night, and then they eventually got together, and they started playing together, and they didn't really have a name of the band or anything. It was just three guys getting together. It was, like I said, sort of free-form jam. Then they had a bassist and a drummer and this and that, and the local newspaper accidentally misprinted the name of the band and just called them the Heathens. They didn't even have a name at the time, and they thought, all right, that'll work. So sometimes, you know, you get these happy accidents in the rock and roll world. And you ever heard,
5: it's not rock and roll, it's a jam band.
4: Ah, there you go. Well, at the time in Austin, Texas in 2010, I believe they were going more for Tex-Mex, Americana, with a tinge of rock and roll.
5: I see.
4: A little bit of stuff like that.
5: I see.
4: They've had some subsequent albums from that. I like them, and I will
5: play. They weren't bad.
4: They're not bad. Like I said, I'm always trying to find something new that stays in the genre, doesn't go too crazy, and doesn't make my producer's eyes roll back in the back of her head. So,
5: they don't suck. How about that?
4: Well, they don't suck.
5: There you go.
4: None of this music sucks. Otherwise, I wouldn't have a show, obviously.
5: Wow.
4: So the music speaks for itself, and I'll do less speaking.
5: Okay.
4: I've got
5: Brother Dan?
4: Yeah, right, Dan? Right. Janet and everybody listening out there, I hope you're listening. I hope you're enjoying yourselves. We've got some string cheese, some little Bob Dylan, I'm Freeze McGee, and Widespread Panic. So don't change that dial.

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1: Hi there, I'm Tom Tracy. You know what they say, they don't make them like they used to. And when it comes to country music, I think they're right. I'm talking about the golden age of country music, where every song tells a story and every note hits home. 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

0: Hey, how you doing? Welcome back to the Jam Band Show. If you like these little bumpers, my producer's surprising me with some of these new intros, outros, whatever you want to call them, introducing the Jam Band Show with some funk on that one. That one's being worked on. I really enjoyed that.
1: Yeah, so if you like number one or number two, that was number two. That was the second one. Let us know. And let Tim know and let the Jam Band Man know so we know what to play to introduce his show at the beginning of the show.
0: Yeah. We're working different things. I mean, how long have we been doing this show now? How long would you say?
1: About a year and a half, about almost year 2 years.
0: Yeah, it's good. Change is good. Change is really good. I really enjoy the surprises. She's surprising me today, and I hope I'm surprising you all with some incredible songs. We had a little String Cheese with Cedar Laurels, The Man and Me, Bob Dylan, which sparked a little talk behind the ropes here when the mics were off about soundtracks and films. We'll get into that. The Rocker by Humphreys McGee and It Stoned Me, a Van Morrison cover by Widespread Panic, done live in Montreal in 1997. So we were talking soundtracks. Okay, and The Man and Me, Bob Dylan, was off of the Big Lebowski soundtrack. And T-Bone Burnett and the Cohen brothers, who produced the show and wrote it, they had a huge list of people on that and songs. I mean, they had, you know, besides Bob Dylan, they had The Monks, Captain Beefheart, some Creedence Clearwater. Dean Martin was on there, Elvis Costello, and the Gypsy Kings doing a Hotel California, very Spanish style.
1: Wow.
0: And we were talking off air. That was one of my favorite movies of all time that has a great soundtrack. My favorite movie of all time was Almost Famous, which was about a fictional band in the 1970s.
1: I haven't seen that one either.
0: Oh, man, it's all about early rock and roll and a band trying to make it, and they're almost there. And the soundtrack's phenomenal. But you were saying that your favorite movie was one with Whoopi Goldberg in it.
1: Yeah.
0: What was that again?
1: It's called Jumpin' Jack Flash.
0: Jumpin' Jack Flash. Now, the premise behind this was misidentification and a ne'er-do-well, which is her, living in a one-bedroom apartment in New York City, who accidentally, through happenstance, and as only Hollywood could, makes her a spy?
1: Yeah.
0: Tell us more.
1: Yeah, she's got to go to a state dinner or something and get secrets, you know, get all the secrets. And so in order to find this, find out some of the stuff, one of the clues was the key of B.
0: The key of B.
1: The key of B.
0: All right.
1: And so, and she is a big Rolling Stones fan. And so she knows that Jumpin' Jack Flash was written in the key of B. So she's like, there's got to be a clue in there. And it, and so you know how the beginning part, I forget how it starts, but we all know the lyrics and the misheard lyrics, right?
0: Yeah.
1: And so she did what we all did back in the day, right, where we put the record on and then we sat in front of the speaker and put our ear right up to it and tried to listen to the lyrics to
0: without
1: see
0: without having the liner notes,
1: right? And so she's listening to it and she's writing it down, and he says whatever he says, and all of a sudden she slams her hand on the floor, and she's like, Mick, Mick, Mick. You know, because she's like, I don't understand. What are you talking about? It doesn't even sound like that.
0: No. It does. He talks like that.
1: You are making fun of an icon.
0: He's not listening. I can tell you that now.
1: You don't know.
0: Hey, if anybody out there knows Mick, please let them know that on every Sunday, with a repeat on Thursdays, and Rochester Free Radio, WRFC 106.3, Mick can catch this show. And he could see that he was partially made fun of his accent.
1: I know, poor
0: but
1: guy.
0: We won't go into any more of that. But that's one of your...
1: Yeah, that's one of my favorites.
0: And it's got a good soundtrack on it?
1: Yeah.
0: Yeah?
1: Yeah, I think so. I mean, I didn't watch movies for their soundtrack, so...
0: The music makes
1: nothing for
0: You're
1: me.
0: You're a music person.
1: I
0: You're
1: know, but it's not.
0: What about the Replacements?
1: What about them?
0: Did That was your John. No, you have no. Okay, we won't go into it then.
1: No. Right. So what song do they?
0: Oh, the whole band. So once again, it's a fictional band.
1: See, the Replacements movie that I know about is a football movie.
0: All right. Yep.
1: Yeah. They replaced the whole. Keanu Reeves,
0: yeah, left-handed quarterback, mm-hmm. which I thought was kind of hilarious
1: because they're all on strike or yes. something, you yeah. know, and it's very reminiscent of when the entire New York Giants team was in rehab that year, mm-hmm. and they had to bring in the third and fourth strings and remember that? That was back in the 80s.
0: Yeah, the whole league was on strike, and they had the replacement players, which is probably
1: what but the Giants were really in rehab. Yeah.
0: Well, Lawrence Taylor was, I mean, when he wasn't in rehab, he was crushing the spirits of a Washington, at the time, Redskin quarterback, crushed his leg, and that was bad.
1: Joe
0: no longer had a thigh after that.
1: Still with the bad dad jokes.
0: We've got some more good music. We've got a little Black Crowes. Don of the Buffalo will be making an appearance. Some Allman Brothers. And another band that is local, some Mo. Stick around.

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1: Thank you, Gina. You are listening to The Jam Band Show with me, Tim Matice, your host. And I played some really good songs there. What do you think? Did you think that they were really good songs? You were listening. She was bopping her head to Mary McDuff.
2: Don't lie.
1: You were bopping.
2: Do
1: I saw
2: not
1: you bopping
2: lie.
1: Your head. Especially that Dawn of the Buffalo song. And the reason I'm pointing that out was because we were talking earlier about how some bands accidentally get their name, like the Heathens accidentally got their name from a misprint in the newspaper. But Dawn of the Buffalo is, they're from Trumansburg, New York.

0: why Dawn of the Buffalo got its name. And I'll bet you that there's a lot of stories similar to something like that. I just misheard it. Like, you know, you listen to that Jimi Hendrix song, Excuse Me While I Kiss This Guy. Kiss this guy? I don't think so. But, you know, that's the kind of thing that's rock and roll lore. And so that's the story of Dawn of the Buffalo. Want to say some thank yous and goodbyes, but we'll do the thank yous first.
1: Okay.
0: Before I say the goodbyes.
1: Okay.
0: It's always, it's polite. It's polite to do that. Obviously, to bro Dan and everybody there at his house, Janet, Danielle, the Pelks, Jim and Cindy, the Baron and Baroness of Barneveld, Paul and Laura Longaretta. Jennifer, if you're listening and you're not gardening, I'm glad you did. Mike, the fireman, and the Poopskies, Michelle and Kevin, too, if you're listening. And if I'm forgetting anybody, I do not mean to do it on purpose, but I know you're in my heart. So keep listening. I've got a few more songs before we go, and please tune in next week. Don't lose this dial. 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

0: Good morning. I want to thank you for joining Cromedy's Corner today. People are getting ready for the Puerto Rican Festival. The parade is going on, so I hope you all stay safe. And great that everyone hopefully had a peaceful evening. And I'm looking forward to hearing your feedback, and looking forward to my guest this morning, Cynthia Elliott, former Rochester City School Board President and member for probably 20 years?
1: Yes.
0: Yes. And so we're glad to have her this morning. I want to thank my guest this morning, Cynthia Elliott, once again for joining me. I know many of you know her. New to Rochester and old to Rochester. She's been here for quite some time serving in this community, not only for the Rochester City School Board, but also for the community.
1: Well, I work now at the Community Place of Greater Rochester.
0: Yes, sorry. And I know there's another community place.
1: Was at Baden Street for 20 years as the assistant to the executive director there. A lot of work that I have, a lot of service in the community.
0: Well, I want to say thank you again for being my guest on Cromedy's Corner. And this is Rochester Free Radio, WRFC 106.3 on your FM. And I want to thank everyone for joining us this morning. Also, if you remember a few weeks ago, we talked about self-care. So I'm going to talk to Ms. Elliott about that, because you can't serve 20 years anywhere without self-care. So the mantra for the show is that you never give up, you never quit, because on the other side of failure is success. So thank you for being down this morning.
1: Sure. Thank you for having me.
0: Now, it's always a wonder to me when people grow up, you know, they decided what they wanted to be. And some people follow through with it, and it's just like they were born to do that. I don't know if that was your path, or when you were a little girl playing around the yard or traveling or whatever. Who inspired you to do whatever it is you wanted to do? Doctor, teacher?
1: I really look from within. And find out, determine what it is that I'm good at.
0: Okay.
1: And I've always been good in terms of organizing, reporting, writing, and things of that nature. And so I knew that in college I was going to get some degrees in business. And that's basically what I've done. Most of my degrees are in some form of business or administration. So that's where I went within, because I really had no one in my family, although they worked every day, worked hard, but did not really have the vision of what I believe God was calling me into. I wanted to go to college. My family didn't really, you know, have resources or anything like that in order to send me. It really didn't have the vision, and so I sort of took it on my own to go to MCC and to ask about opportunities there, financial opportunities, mentioned that my family couldn't afford it, and got in. And from there, you know, just allow, I say now, God to direct me in the path that I was going. My mother died in 1975. I had graduated from MCC and was at the University of Buffalo. And my mother died while I was there. And so I came back, helped to take care of my family for about 3 years, and then returned to St. John Fisher and finished my undergraduate degree at St. John Fisher. But all of this was just me, and I say God, driven, put me into these circumstances, and he had blessed me with the ability to be able to take advantage of the opportunities that I was given. But prior to that, I had went to the fight organization at 19. Not even knowing how I got there as I look back, but just knowing that I went to the fight organization, which was on Lamberton Park, off of West Main Street, and got an opportunity to work as the secretary for a drug residential program that the fight organization was offering for men. And worked there, then became the secretary to the president, Wallace Smith at the time, and then also worked in the Fight Ex-Offender Employment Program that the Fight Organization had. And I was connected to the Auburn Correctional Facilities, where I would go and talk with the inmates at the Auburn Correctional Facility. So there are a lot of things that the Fight Organization provided me the opportunity to be involved in. Not only that, but to be involved politically, where we were doing a lot of voter registration drives. We were also being advocates to try to change those systems that were not in the best interest of African Americans and others, you know, be that housing, be that jobs, you know, that kind of thing that I was involved in. So that's really where it got started. And then there is where I met the great David Gant, who is was a really good friend of mine. You know, we used to run these streets together, so to speak. And we also talk about what the needs were for the community. And that was David's heart. He's was a mentor of mine, and that became my heart as well.
0: Okay, so we're going to roll back a little. Mm-hmm. And when you were young, you said your parents worked hard. Mm-hmm. But there was no model to say that what you wanted to do.
1: Right.
0: Okay. Now, when you went to school, in high school, with teachers, was anybody there that kind of steered you in a direction? Or?
1: Not really. You know, I went to school, we're from Florida, a place called Winter Park, Florida.
0: Oh, you were born in Florida.
1: Some of my friends down there are listening, because I did share this with them. I was raised in Winter Park, Florida.
0: Okay.
1: So we moved up here, and then I went back down to help my grandmother, who had a heart attack at the time, and stayed for about 3 years and then came back. So I really had no connection really with students or schools here. So I really, because my friends were in Florida, I decided to graduate early, and that's what I did. So I went
0: early
1: to
0: meaning
1: summer
0: like 16, 15?
1: At 16.
0: Okay.
1: I graduated at 16 and then went on to MCC, where I met friends there. And then got involved with the student union there. But if to say that there was someone, a mentor, someone, I didn't have that.
0: Wow. Okay.
1: All I could say, this is something that God had directed me into, because sometimes I ask myself, why am I different? Why am I, you know, I don't do a lot of things that other, you know, people do, or my peers do or did. I just did not. And I tell people all the time, I came out the womb being 40. So a lot of the things that young people did just did not attract me, you know.
0: So in high school, were you pretty a tall young lady, or were you?
1: Short.
0: You were short.
1: Yeah, I was pretty short. You know, I think I think I started growing in the ninth grade is when I really started to shoot up. Yeah.
0: Mm-hmm. So were you involved in any of the extra school activities like sports, swimming,
1: no,
0: volleyball?
1: Again, because, you know, I came up here and not having a connection with any students. Now, in Florida, we used to have softball teams and sports outside of school.
0: Okay.
1: So I was involved in a girls' softball team there, where I played first base.
0: Oh, that's a pretty
1: I wasn't important. That good.
0: Well,
1: but.
0: First base, come on now. Nope, it doesn't not anybody play first base.
1: And, you know, we used to go to the different cities, you know, towns to play.
0: Really?
1: Apopka and Winter Haven and places like that.
0: So your team was that good?
1: Well, there was a league, you know,
0: okay,
1: that we were involved in. So, you know, got an opportunity to participate in those. There are friends that were far better than me. I think I may have been the last on the totem pole, but I was a part of that group. And, you know, that really is where my friends are. In fact, we get together, or they get together every year. I'm not able to go every year, but I'll be going this year, where my elementary school friends and I get together.
0: Is this more the league thing or a school thing?
1: Yeah, this is just a separate where girlfriends are getting together. Yeah,
0: like the
1: girlfriends are getting
0: not
1: together.
0: Like the movie Girlfriend Trip. Yeah,
1: No.
0: Okay.
1: Although I think sometimes there's some elements of that, but you know, we get to they get together every year. I go when I can. I'll be coming down this year because we lost one of our girlfriends, and I'm going to go down to participate in honoring her down there.
0: Sorry to hear that. Shouldn't be saying all. But so when you were, I got to go back to the softball team, first base. Now, your batting average, you probably don't remember.
1: I was just there. I mean, I played, and I played, did first base.
0: But first base, you just, anybody don't get first base.
1: Well, I see, I never thought about
0: that's where all the action is.
1: Right.
0: When that ball is hit, they go into first base before that runner gets there.
1: Oh, okay. All right.
0: Okay. And then the shortstop in the middle between second and third.
1: Yeah, I thought the shortstop was the most important.
0: Well, that's
1: position.
0: Part of it.
1: Yeah.
0: But those base persons.
1: Yeah.
0: But first base. Yeah. So you got to go back and do some research
1: I
0: on baseball.
1: So. Because again, I didn't think I'm sure I wasn't that good, but I did do first base.
0: That's an important.
1: I have to keep
0: spot
1: that in
0: right
1: mind.
0: There. Yeah. Now after that, then you came back to Rochester after you graduated from Winter.
1: I graduated
0: from Florida High School.
1: I finished high school here in Rochester.
0: Oh, okay.
1: Finished high school here, but I graduated early.
0: Okay.
1: And so once I graduated, I went to MCC, where I really met another group of friends. That's really where I began to connect. And I got involved. I actually got involved with a lot of student activities there. I was on the Black Student Union.
0: Okay.
1: I helped to write articles for the student newspaper.
0: Okay.
1: I was on the Student Senate. So and I met at that time, and I like to say the great Minister Raymond Scott, B.T. Scott. That's where I met him with a gentleman out of Buffalo. It may have been Arthur Eve. I may be mistaken on that.
0: Arthur Eve.
1: But they came to the student union and spoke, and didn't really have an appreciation for all of that at that time and how valuable that is. But he also became a very good friend of mine as well.
0: Okay.
1: And what I'd like to also say is that once I got into the fighter organization, being a kid like 19 years old, to be around these great people, I used to be around the late James McCullough, Bill Hall, and all these people because I was a part of Rochester Black Caucus. Also, I was a part of that.
0: Well, Rochester had that.
1: Yeah, and also Secretary
0: Sneak, any of those political programs?
1: Say that again.
0: Southern Christian Leadership Conference, SCLC.
1: Yes.
0: And Sneak. Let's go back. So when Minister Scott and Arthur O. Eves came to that meeting for the Black Monroe Community College, Black
1: Student
0: Caucus.
1: MCC, and it was the Black Student Union.
0: Union.
1: That brought them in.
0: And they said something that ignited in you?
1: You know, they use the term now that, see, you're bringing a lot of things up that I had not even thought about.
0: Well, that's why you're here.
1: Yeah. But they even brought up the term that I had not heard of, affirmative action.
0: Oh, okay.
1: I had not even heard of the word. I remember, and see, a lot of times people may not remember what they said, but, you know, there are things that sort of resonate. And brought up the term affirmative action. Didn't have a clue of what any of that meant, you know. So really, I just continued on. And it wasn't until my mom passed away that I came back to Rochester from attending. I was at that time at the University of Buffalo, where I'm looking for work and somehow got up to the fight organization again.
0: Well, let's,
1: have
0: let's,
1: no idea.
0: Let's roll back. Because I know you're moving.
1: Yeah.
0: Okay. We're going to slow it down.
1: All right.
0: Now, what courses did you take? What did you major in at Monroe Community College?
1: A lot of liberal arts because I knew that I wanted to study business. Because again, I go within to find out what my skill sets or what my gifts are, and my gift really is in administration. Okay. And so I decided to take courses, the basic liberal arts courses.
0: Yeah.
1: But then when I went to University of Buffalo, decided to major in business, and so a number of courses I took were around economics.
0: Okay.
1: Business, you know, other business courses that I took. Now, I was only there about a semester because that's when my mother passed away and I came back.
0: You came to back Rochester. Here. And then after that, you stayed in Rochester.
1: Stayed in Rochester, yes.
0: Okay.
1: Finished, went to, got a business degree from St. John Fisher College.
0: Okay. Yeah. Now, you have siblings?
1: I have two sisters.
0: Two sisters, okay.
1: Yes.
0: Now, are you in the middle or?
1: Actually, I am in the middle.
0: Okay.
1: Yeah.
0: Okay.
1: Yeah.
0: How did that work out growing up?
1: Well, you know, my oldest sister was a year older than me. We were like a year and 5 days apart.
0: Okay.
1: My younger sister is like 9 years younger. So it was often it was my sister and I, although, you know, there were some conflicts there. But my younger sister, you know, we didn't sort of. Because she's
0: nine years
1: younger, so we didn't hang out yet. But she was the spoiled one. She'll say now she's the beautiful one.
0: Okay. All right.
1: But she was the spoiled one. And so, you know, having to, you know, live under the spoiled one, you know, for a little girl, that could be a little, get you angry. That younger one gets everything.
0: But you and your older sister probably had to swap clothes. Not with permission or out permission?
1: No, because you know, I was always heavy, so and she was thin, so we didn't wear each other's
0: clothes. Oh, so that eliminated that, you said. Okay.
1: Right. Yeah.
0: All right.
1: She was the beautiful one as well. You know, she had a lot of, she had made a lot of friends here in Rochester. And, but see, I was, and she, they were both still here, but I was coming back from Florida.
0: Okay.
1: So I didn't get an opportunity to make a friends until I got into, MCC now.
0: Okay.
1: Having said that, also we lived on Sayo Street, which is right across the street from Lewis Street Center, which is a settlement house, and so we did get an opportunity. I got an opportunity to make some friends there, to the point where here we are, 30, 40, 50 years later, we're still coming together as a group, doing cookouts and Christmas parties. That's the kind of
0: Christmas parties
1: opportunities that we had. That we still enjoy each other and the kind of support that the agency provided for, you know, young people and families. And I could go on to that. That may be another subject because I don't want to get too far from what you want to discuss.
0: Well,
1: but,
0: it's your journey because how it impacted where you are today. And I know Lewis Street, Baden Street, where it was over on Dake Street or some street before I went over to Clinton.
1: Yeah.
0: And then it was the Hall at the time.
1: Mm-hmm.
0: And then there was, can't forget Montgomery Center.
1: That's right. Yes. That's right.
0: So, there was a lot going on. Charles House. There was a lot going on. So,
1: So now I work for the community place, which, you know, is a combination of.
0: Talk about that a little.
1: Yeah.
0: Well, go ahead.
1: It's a combination of Lewis Street, Genesee Settlement House and Eastside, and now Community Place also is affiliated with Charles Settlement House. So all of that is under the leadership of our current administration.
0: Yeah.
1: But you know, just to go back to Lewis Street, the area of my life where the family could not support Lewis Street did. Right. My family worked all the time, and so it was at Lewis Street where a counselor taught me how to drive.
0: Okay.
1: And I was able to get my license. It was Lewis Street that helped me to go and get a college application.
0: Okay.
1: To apply to college. And I say this all the time. And then for me, I'm one, if you talk to me wrong, when I was a kid, I used to cry. I just couldn't take anybody saying anything. I could take a whooping. I had no problem, but if you say anything to me, and I say that to say, these counselors treated me with, listened to what I had to say, and did not discourage me. They saw some things in me where I didn't see in myself, and helped to move me along. And sometimes all you need is someone to say the right words to you. It's just, for me, it's words.
0: Yes.
1: And the words that you say motivated me. I was not one that needed to, I didn't get a lot of whoopings growing up because I just wanted to do the right thing anyway. That'd keep me out of trouble if I did the right thing. And so just, you know, talk to me to help me to get on the right track. Now, I didn't know what that track really was. I just knew that if there was opportunity presented to me at the time, I was going to take advantage of it. Well, yeah. And that's what I did.
0: Now, your parents, you mentioned both, they worked hard.
1: Mm-hmm.
0: And so you didn't have that opportunity, I guess, to have a lot of conversation.
1: Right.
0: But they somehow, with their working to support the family, keep mm-hmm. the roof over your head, you know, provide for you.
1: Mm-hmm.
0: They really, I think, depended on you young ladies to do your best.
1: Mm-hmm.
0: They trusted you to do your best.
1: Mm-hmm.
0: And
1: mm-hmm.
0: they would supply the rest.
1: Yeah.
0: But did they really say, you got to go to college? Did you hear that? You got to
1: no.
0: go to school. You
1: no,
0: got to go.
1: No. We were, I'll tell you, because they didn't have the vision for it. And it's okay. I don't,
0: yeah.
1: I'm not
0: no.
1: criticizing them.
0: Yeah.
1: But what they said to me, because the women in my house, in my family, clean houses.
0: Yeah.
1: And so they were training me to clean house.
0: Okay.
1: And while it fed me, you know, I appreciate what they did, because one of the things that I could do now is clean a house.
0: Yeah, yeah.
1: And they took pride in their work.
0: Yes.
1: But something in me said that that wasn't for me, right? It just was not for me.
0: So
1: and
0: look,
1: so
0: I have to ask this question while it's on my mind while
1: sure.
0: you're speaking. So when they clean house, domestic work, did they have the vision that the color line and Jim Crow and all that would end? Or did they think it wouldn't get better?
1: They.
0: I know you can't.
1: Yeah, but we didn't talk about that in my family. They just sort of lived.
0: Yeah.
1: And they worked for white people at the time. They would talk about the things that were happening in the lives, in white folks, in their lives.
0: Yeah.
1: And it was just that was the normal part of how we existed. I grew up in a wonderful town, Winter Park, Florida, where it was segregated. But we had everything that we needed right there in that community.
0: Mm-hmm.
1: I mean, there was a gated community where upper blacks lived. And, you know, we had notaries. We had two elementary schools. We had a couple of high schools, Hungover High School at the time, which I never attended. And there was Jones High in Orlando, Florida. You may know Wesley Snipes. Wesley Snipes was from Orlando.
0: Oh, yeah.
1: I didn't know him well, but attended Jones High. So we were self-contained in many regards. And while we were poor, my family were hustlers. They knew how to hustle. They knew how to get what was needed. And it was successful. My family owned property. One of the houses that was in Winter Park was the oldest house in Winter Park.
0: Okay.
1: And it was a great community. Now, what I did hear from my aunt, who passed away at 101, that the Ku Klux Klan came down Pennsylvania Avenue, and that people weren't afraid. People laughed at them is what I was told.
0: Okay.
1: So there was not that kind of fear. People, you know, we talk about black joy today. You may hear that term. There
0: okay.
1: was a lot of black joy back in my community at the time.
0: That term means say
1: that people,
0: joy.
1: In spite of what is going on in the world, we're going to still make sure that we are surviving, that we're thriving, that we are enjoying each other, that we're going to be, you know, going on vacations, we're going to be taking care of ourselves physically, and we're going to just enjoy life. In spite of what we've
0: okay.
1: had to go through as a people.
0: Now, you mentioned, you know, your family, they hustle. And I know people listen to that song, Every Day You're Hustling. And it's not the same type of hustle. You know, people associate hustling with, synonymous with drugs. But that's not the hustle.
1: But my family was criminals. Meaning that they ran numbers.
0: Oh, that, yeah.
1: That kind of stuff.
0: Now the lottery is called the lottery
1: now.
0: Yeah,
1: yeah, yeah.
0: Okay,
1: so, yeah, that's how, you know.
0: That's one of the hustles.
1: Yeah, that's one of the hustles back during that time. And, you know, they were able to make it.
0: No prohibition, no liquor. They not back there.
1: Yeah, yeah. You sold the good, things like that. And
0: well, in Florida, there was moonshine.
1: Yeah, yeah. They did a lot of that kind of stuff. So,
0: did you ever taste any moonshine?
1: When I got an adult, which I don't like, it's too strong.
0: Oh, you have tasted it.
1: I have tasted it, but it's not. So, I'm not a drinker.
0: No.
1: So, yeah. And when I used to drink, it was just sort of wine or something like that, you know, not a whole
0: you
1: lot.
0: You know, I've heard of moonshine, but I've never asked
1: strong.
0: Anyone if you ever,
1: yeah.
0: you know, drank any moonshine.
1: Yeah.
0: Yeah.
1: Yeah.
0: Well, Now, getting through that, so somehow you felt that you were business oriented. Mm-hmm. So at Fisher, you got your business administration degree.
1: Mm-hmm. Business management.
0: Business management. Mm-hmm. And from there, were you able to find work in what you went to school for?
1: Well, here's the thing. I knew that, and here again, this is God-driven. I always wanted to work in our community, but I always wanted to do the administrative piece because there are people who can do the direct services, mm-hmm. and that's fine. But if you're going to ensure that an organization remains and is sustained, I wanted to have those skills because I wanted to do from that part.
0: Okay.
1: And I wanted to bring my, and again, I don't know how I know all of this, but I wanted to bring those skills back to the community. Oftentimes we have people, we don't have the kind of skill sets and talent in the community that we need in order to ensure that the community is sustained.
0: Okay.
1: I wanted to do that. And so not only do I have my bachelor's degree, but I also have two masters, one okay. in public administration, one mm-hmm. in human and organizational systems.
0: Okay.
1: To work it towards a doctorate in human and organizational okay. systems. So, and I always, I didn't, there are those kinds of skills in other places, and
0: yes.
1: that's fine.
0: Mm-hmm.
1: We have a lack of those skills in our community.
0: Okay.
1: And I wanted to serve our community by bringing that kind of skill set in our community.
0: You ever thought about working at Lewis Street at one time, going back?
1: Oh, I've always. Well, that's part of what I'm doing now. Lewis Street is a
0: okay.
1: part of the community place. And so, and I have worked, as a kid, as an educational consultant, working with other kids. I ran the daycare program, where I brought those skills to the daycare program, because the daycare program at the time, there was a lot of disorganization going on there, just a lot of dysfunction. I was able to come into the daycare program and bring order
0: okay.
1: because of my skill set.
0: Well, how did that make you feel to come in and be able to help that way?
1: It is an honor to be able to do that work, to be able to ensure that these kinds of organizations remain in our community. And it doesn't mean that things are going to be perfect,
0: mm-hmm.
1: Because people are people, and so you have to help to work to have to help them to be the kind of person and the kind of employee that you need to do the work. And so I instituted a lot of training as well
0: okay.
1: to help people to be their best, to become their best.
0: Within Community Place or just?
1: This was Lewis Street. This was back in
0: okay.
1: the early 80s
0: okay.
1: That I was able to help to turn that department around.
0: Are you able, if there's still people there or who have retired from there, that you still in contact with?
1: Well, that's what I was talking about. We are, we do an annual cookout every year.
0: Oh, I thought it was the girls.
1: It's separate girls. Yep. Yeah. Those
0: okay.
1: the other girls are in Florida.
0: And this is
1: another group of us who grew up together and still get together annually.
0: This is the MCC group.
1: This is the Lewis Street group.
0: And there's a MCC and there's a Lewis Street.
1: Yes.
0: Okay.
1: Yes.
0: Let
1: yes.
0: me keep
1: now,
0: up.
1: I'm not too much in contact with a lot of the people from MCC.
0: Right.
1: But am in contact with the folk from Lewis Street.
0: Okay.
1: And my girlfriends in Winter Park, Florida.
0: Okay. So when you get together at Lewis Street and you look at these folks who help navigate your life, so to speak, what do you think about them?
1: I mean, thankful. I tell this one person, he and I go back 50 years now, by the name of Pete Smith, and he doesn't think he did anything, but the fact that, see, things like just listening to me, just talking to me, is far more valuable to me than money. And that's what he did. And he doesn't, can't appreciate it that well, but I do, and I try to tell him that often. So we were just together, few weeks ago, I think it was the 18th of July, where we had a cookout and all that rain that happened.
0: Oh, that day. Okay.
1: We were still out there, just having a good time. After it stopped raining, other people started to come. So,
0: it did stop?
1: Yeah,
0: okay.
1: Yeah, it stopped a little bit. And normally we have about the Lewis Street cookout, we have probably about sometimes 200 people there, 250 people who come,
0: okay.
1: and it's really a good time. We all love it, and we love each other.
0: And this is at which park?
1: This is at Genesee
0: okay.
1: Park.
0: Okay.
1: Yeah.
0: Genesee Valley Park has been around a long time.
1: Yes.
0: A long time.
1: Yes.
0: All right, believe it or not, we are halfway through.
1: Oh, my goodness.
0: Yes, you're listening to Rochester Free Radio, WRFZ 106.3 FM. And my guest this morning on Crummy's Corner is Miss Cynthia Elliott, retired board president for the Rochester City School District. Listen, amazing. Now, let's move into you community plays. Let's move into your political life. Like, how did you get into politics? And it is politics.
1: Yes, yes. Well, I would say it all emanated from the Fight organization.
0: Okay.
1: And I remained in close ties with Assemblyman David Gant.
0: Mm-hmm.
1: I always worked on campaigns, always have been one that's been behind the scene.
0: Yeah.
1: Never saw myself as being an elected official. That wasn't something that I really wanted. But there were a group of black leaders mm-hmm. that were coming together and believed that I could make a difference and suggested me to run. And because I love our community and wanted to do what I believe could help our community,
0: yes.
1: I made the decision to run.
0: Okay.
1: First time I lost.
0: Okay.
1: But the second time, because I did have the name recognition there, I did win.
0: Yeah, well, that's what it's about, that you never give up, you never quit, you never surrender.
1: Yeah.
0: Yes.
1: Yeah. Yeah. That's right. That's
0: right. You got to keep going.
1: Yeah. Yeah.
0: Sean Dunwoody, the artist, mm-hmm. said he had ran for city council once,
1: mm-hmm.
0: but he lost. He was devastated.
1: Mm-hmm.
0: But it opened so many doors for him
1: right.
0: as an artist.
1: Yeah.
0: So losing isn't always bad.
1: Right.
0: You
1: right.
0: know? It's how you. I don't know about these lemons and lemonade, but how you take that emotionally
1: mm-hmm.
0: and address it.
1: Well, I had worked so hard on that campaign.
0: Mm-hmm.
1: I didn't realize the kind of, when you're a candidate, it is different when you're just a mm-hmm. worker on a campaign. So I didn't realize how the kind of effort that you have to put into it. And I put a lot of effort into that. And I wasn't as disappointed that I lost as much as I was just ready to leave. I left Rochester, went to Winter Park after that to get some rest.
0: Oh, my goodness. Okay.
1: Yeah. And then, you know, able to come back and, second time because of the name recognition, was able to win.
0: Okay. And you served how many years?
1: 20 years.
0: Oh, wow. So within that 20 years. In the city school district, I've seen some shifts and changes. Tell me, who was the first during your tenure on the board, doesn't matter what position you were in, superintendent that you heard?
1: Manny Rivera.
0: Okay.
1: Mm-hmm. So, yeah, Manny Rivera was the first, and we have had a host of superintendents, more than I would like to admit. And embarrassed to admit that we've gone through so many. Everybody's not there for our children. There's a $1.2 billion budget.
0: Okay.
1: If there was no money involved, you wouldn't see all those people around in there. And at the expense of our children. So, I really am, you know, there's this move on charter schools that I, because they're having the same problems too. But because the money is there, people are opening the charter schools because money is involved, not because they want the best for our children.
0: Well, no, that's what I was going to ask, if you can clarify a little bit. So $1.2
1: billion
0: for the schools.
1: Yes, for the Rochester City School District.
0: And how is it not there for the students? What's the barrier? I'm trying to grasp. I'm trying to understand.
1: The barrier for?
0: That students not getting, or
1: you know,
0: the schools
1: not getting.
0: You know,
1: I think there are a number of barriers. I think that you have a culture that is more adult-focused. I think there's also fear. And I also think that, and I'm a manager, right? And so, and I'm also a politician, so I know that you have to talk to people. You have to find out and figure out what is going on within the organization. You have to have some familiarity so that when people present to you, mm-hmm. you know whether or not they're presenting to you the right information. And that doesn't always happen with our superintendents. The superintendents allow the and which you should, but in our district, you as a superintendent, you have to know these things for yourself.
0: Okay.
1: And if you don't,
0: walk me through. I don't want to cut you off. Mm-hmm. Like, so you had a superintendent.
1: Mm-hmm.
0: What's that?
1: Then you have deputy superintendents, and you have other administrators.
0: Okay.
1: And you have, then you have chiefs.
0: Before you get to the principals.
1: And then you have principals, and then you have teachers, right? And other staff associated with that. You know, and so there has not been the culture where we're going to ensure that we educate black and brown children. I left the dais one night saying, and it was a revelation, you know, they don't want to teach our kids because they don't want our children to compete with their children, right? They're scarce resources in the world. And and I'll give you an example of what I mean and the way in which people who don't know our children view our children. I was invited to read at the seventh grade mm-hmm. to some seventh grade students. The librarian gave me a first grade book to read to seventh grade students. So it's not always our children. We know our children are just going to be children, right? But you don't lower it for them. A first grade book for seventh grade students? Well, you know, I went ballistic. And I went ballistic above at the dais. How dare you do that to our children? How dare you not want the best for our children like you want for your children?
0: Now, we're not talking about special education.
1: We're not talking about
0: special. We're tomorrow. Okay.
1: That's right. That's right. And even with special education, our children were being put in special education just for behavioral issues. Can't do that. You know, there's other means, other resources that you provide for that. But see, the politics of that is you get more money when students are in special education.
0: Okay.
1: You know, so there were these games that were being played
0: right
1: with our students. So when you have somebody like me, who's pretty outspoken and an advocate for our children, who came from the fight organization, I'm going to be vilified.
0: Okay.
1: Right? But I'm okay with that.
0: Okay.
1: Right?
0: Yeah.
1: I know when I'm being vilified, that means I'm working.
0: Okay.
1: Right? Because when you are just there going along, everybody loves you.
0: Okay.
1: Right? Everybody loves you. But I'm working in this community. I see what happens
0: yeah.
1: in our community and why it's important that we get an education. And you know for yourself, in our community, we've always said that education is the great equalizer. So you don't educate our kids, but you set up prisons for our kids based on their reading, third grade reading scores? Come on now.
0: Uh-huh.
1: And we know what the prison population is about. I don't want to get too far because
0: no,
1: I can go on.
0: So how did the superintendents, which is, okay, so you, Manny Rivera, who you remember who came after him?
1: No, I don't. But I'll give you some names of people. I don't know if this is, I'm sure this is not in the right order, but the ones that I remember.
0: That you worked with, yeah.
1: Yeah, were Jean-Claude Brizard.
0: Okay.
1: Barbara Dean Williams. Oh, Lord, I'm looking at him and his name is escaping right now.
0: Well, there was
1: Carmine,
0: one.
1: Carmine.
0: That stayed for 1 year?
1: Yeah. Terry Dade was one.
0: Okay.
1: And now we have Eric Rosser. There have been so many between
0: well,
1: there.
0: Well, that's the thing. So how, if you can compare somewhat among those superintendents, what would be the best school year that you think you've had on the board? Or a few.
1: When Carmine Palooza was there and I was president, in fact, I got a call from someone. Things were going well, and I got a call from someone for 2 years saying, "You all are having a love feast over there," you know.
0: Mm-hmm.
1: And we were going well, but what you have is that when you have a new person that comes on the board, and I have to make allowances for that new person. When you come from the community, you don't always know how to govern. You have to learn how to govern. You have to learn how to make sure that you still continue with your advocacy philosophy
0: mm-hmm.
1: and mindset, but how do you transition into a person who governs that you can get things accomplished on behalf of our community? And there are people who did not do that well. There are people, and I also have to admit, there are people who did not have my background. I mean, at 19, I started the Fight Organization. At 19, I know these great men mm-hmm. in Rochester who helped to mold me and mentor me in the person who I am. Most people who are on that board did not have that. Yeah. So I come from a position that wanted to have black empowerment. They come from a position to want to integrate. And I don't think there's anything
0: diversity
1: wrong with that per se.

0: president of the Bente Union, you know, he was coming in, and because the unions had a stronghold on the district. And I wanted them to know that you all don't have a stronghold when it comes to black children. You're not going to come here and just take everything.
1: Well, Bente is not the teachers union? Or?
0: That's a separate one. But right. This guy was the president of the Bente Union.
1: Okay.
0: And I got off the...
1: Help me now. So you got three or four unions.
0: We do.
1: So the Bente was for the employees who did the...
0: They're for paraprofessionals. They're for maintenance staff. Other staff,
1: the cafeteria.
0: Yes,
1: they
0: all
1: did
0: of those categories of employees fell within Bente.
1: Okay, then.
0: And then the RTA, which is the teachers union, included teachers and social workers and other kinds of, not administrators, but other kinds of clerical, not even clerical staff, but social teachers, and there's some other employee groups that fall under that. And then you have the ASAR union, which is
1: ASAR,
0: which is the administrative union.
1: Okay.
0: That falls in principals and other staff that fall under that union.
1: Okay.
0: And then you have the superintendent employees group, where his staff belongs to that particular.
1: It's a different union.
0: It's a different union.
1: Okay. So now when the Bente, it was that the president or representative?
0: Yeah, the president came to the board.
1: Okay.
0: And, you know, acted like they were going to still control things. And I got off the dais and I went over to him.
1: Mm.
0: And to say to him, listen, we need to talk, you know, because you're not going to run this. There has to be a three-prong approach. It has to be the board, it has to be the administration, and it has to be the unions. But the unions cannot stronghold this school district. And that's what they have done all this time. Because of the money that's involved there, $1 billion, $1.2 billion that's involved there. Now, that's not even, when you look at the renovation, the school remonization.
1: Oh, okay, that's included.
0: That's
1: not included.
0: No, that's a $15 billion project. Excuse me, I think it's about $1.2 billion, and I could be mistaken, over a 15-year period, but it's a lot of money. So people are wanting to control money. We think it's about education, but education has a lot of money involved in it, and that the less you achieve academically, the more money you get.
1: I hear that.
0: And that's
1: a lot.
0: Unfortunate.
1: Okay.
0: And people advocate for that. I don't always, and I've said to people, and I've said it across the board, we don't need more money. Because we don't know how to use the money that we get. And these are taxpayer dollars. We have to make sure that we are doing our due diligence with taxpayer dollars. And
1: so,
0: we haven't done a good job with that.
1: I'm thinking now the unions are trying to come in on a behalf of their other employees that they represent.
0: Mm-hmm.
1: And to make sure they get what
0: mm-hmm.
1: they need.
0: Mm-hmm.
1: Now,
0: mm-hmm.
1: so is it the board or the superintendent who comes in for the students?
0: No, but they should also be a part of, the union should also want the best for children as well.
1: Okay.
0: That's a part of their preamble. You know, we're going to help our children, right? I don't mind paying people, but I want to pay them. We got to get the results up. I don't mind paying people. And they wanted money, and we've given them money at the expense of our children not being educated.
1: Mm.
0: That's a problem. That's problematic.
1: Okay.
0: You know, so.
1: Even now, okay, so with the superintendent, let's go to your house, so to speak, where you had different presidents of the board. How was that? Did you have a what they call a honeymoon experience with each, or did some come in, like a fire? Or
0: well, Van and I battled Van White when he was president, because I didn't think that he supported our children. I think that he supported. Although it would appear that he supported children, I just didn't believe at the time that he supported our children.
1: Well, he came in. Was he the only one that came in with a law background, or?
0: Yes.
1: Okay, so yes. His perspective was different.
0: It may have been. I remember saying to Van one time, in terms of how it works with our, how I thought that we all can benefit our community, because he was representing a lot of people in civil rights cases.
1: Yes.
0: I felt he should have stayed there because we needed more attorneys to do that and not be on the board. We don't, in many regards, we don't work as well as we should do as black people politically. I think we fight against each other, and what ends up happening is that others come in our community and take

0: the resources, because we are fighting with each other as opposed to working together. We're not always going to agree. We shouldn't always agree, right? Yeah. There's diversity in that. But my experience has been that we have so worked against each other until it seems that it's difficult for us to come together.
1: It's dysfunctional almost.
0: There's this dysfunction. Now, I'm hopeful because I believe in God, and I believe that God is going to bring us together. I know what has happened to us as a people from a religious standpoint, and I believe that God is going to bring us back together. We're going to begin to see that, us coming together and us working better together. But at the time, you know, Van and I just didn't get to get, I thought he was getting the support from the union against our community, and I thought that he came in to work against our community and not for our community. Now, I made a decision, because we were doing so much fighting, that I was not going to fight with anybody anymore, because the media was about the board's dysfunction, right? And that's always, it's been the excuse as well. So they'll blame the board when it has not been the board. But there has been this dysfunction where two news reporters have received awards from us, right, about us. And I made a decision I wasn't going to do it. I don't care what anybody said against me. I don't care. I was going to work with the superintendents, because I wasn't always working with the superintendents.
1: Okay.
0: And a lot of that came from wanting to, just the passion from wanting our children to, that other people care for our children, in order, and wanting them to succeed. Right? And I just didn't see the passion in that and the urgency in that. That would be my frustration.
1: Well, you talked about different levels coming in and management, where, you know, people come and need to learn that. Now, the first question is, was there like a, when they, you know, you get a new mayor, they have to go to some orientation somewhere.
0: Mm-hmm.
1: Was that for board members?
0: We do that, but it doesn't work.
1: Okay. Now,
0: it really does, because what happens is it has to be continual. And you may do it once a year, twice a year. I think now we have a governance consultant that's working with the board. But it is something that has to be continued, or you lose it, because you get into the business, right, and you don't remember those things that you learned. And particularly if it's only, you know, intermittently, maybe twice a year, you tend to forget that. And you go back to old behavior, unfortunately.
1: Well, I'm not savvy about, you know, that part, like the Board of Education. I don't want to say that. But the question that has always been in my mind, and I don't know if it's anyone else's, is that the superintendents who come in there, they have PhDs in education. They're educators. They have done this for, you know, maybe all their lives. Shouldn't they be the ones that more direct, or is it the board that more directs? You know,
0: no, it's the superintendent.
1: It's the superintendent. Can the board allow them, or does the board impede them?
0: Well, I would say the board would try to help,
1: okay,
0: right? Because if you have a superintendent that does not know this community, does not work in this community, I think what a couple of us have tried to do, particularly Beatrice LeBron and myself, who's in these streets, in the trenches, try to share what we believe can help the educational program for our children. And I think there are times that their superintendents have believed that we have been in the way. But they don't come from this community, they don't know this community, and we just want to these people to understand what the people in the community, the culture in the community, and how we can make sure that what is in the community can be, what's the word I'm looking for, can be used in the educational system of our children. And that doesn't seem to happen as well as I would like for it to happen.
1: So education then is not universal, so to speak.
0: Mm-hmm.
1: So
0: mm-hmm.
1: each district, each city, I understand different cities and cultures,
0: mm-hmm.
1: but someone coming in that level and that background and that experience,
0: mm-hmm.
1: You're saying if they don't know the culture,
0: yes,
1: but education can't, you know, get through that barrier or that layer. Because
0: yes,
1: education
0: yes.
1: is universal.
0: Yeah. Yeah. So let me just give you an example.
1: If I can understand that.
0: Let me just give you an example. I remember I campaigned on this
1: mm-hmm.
0: When I first campaigned. There were 14,000 suspensions of kids between 14 and like 11, right? Middle school age. And of course we know that that middle school age, there will be more suspensions because kids are learning, right? So we know that that's going to be. But most of them was black boys. Most of them were suspended by white female teachers. There is a difference between the way in which boys, black boys, or boys in general respond versus the way girls respond. So if you've got a white teacher who wants a boy to sit down, mm-hmm. that's not good. That's not going to happen to him. Girls sit down. So there has to be a way in which, a strategy, if you've got these young kids who are boys in particular, who are just moving around a lot, you don't suspend them. You find measures in which that you can get their attention so that they are paying attention and learning. They didn't do a good job of that. So I campaign on that. We have worked on getting those suspensions dropped. Because we have looked at the difference between how males were, function sure. and how females function, sure. right? And so that's an example of that. And then, we had a, we worked with young mothers. And so there was a young mother, I saw this on the news, actually, where there was a black social worker who said this girl came in and she was cursing and everything. And the issue was is that the young girl was peeling an orange for her daughter. She was there working with the daughter. And the social worker told her not to do it. And this is a mother. And the parent cursed her out, right? So I go over there at the beginning of the year to try to help to explain what was going on. They called the media on me and said I lied about this and that kind of thing. So I'm trying to help.
1: I missed something. So the mother was peeling an orange for her daughter to
0: no,
1: eat.
0: No, you didn't miss anything.
1: For her daughter to eat.
0: That's right. And the social worker said, this was on the news. The social worker told her not to peel the orange for her.
1: For her? Let her do it herself?
0: I did not get it. But the fact of how she engaged with the parent. And the parent cursed her out. Right? So you got to know who you are.
1: Well, I'm surprised the social worker didn't know how to. Okay. Yeah. Okay, so I'm thinking that would be the superintendent's role regarding the suspensions.
0: Mm-hmm.
1: I mean, would they come in and say, okay, you've given us this analysis and this data, now let us go to work and do our job.
0: Mm-hmm.
1: But you sound like that. Well,
0: I was in campaign mode then.
1: Okay.
0: But then once I got on the board, we began to address it. And we used to have, the process of suspensions is that they ultimately come to the board. And so
1: all of them?
0: Yes. I'm proud to report when I was there, when I was last there, that over the last 2 years or so, we got no suspensions that came to the board level.
1: Wow.
0: And so we used to have sessions to go over those because there would be appeals. Let me just say that these were appeals.
1: Yes.
0: And we did not get appeals because that's something that we were looking at. The unfortunate thing is that if the board is not looking at some things, that the staff is not going to address it. And that's unfortunate because there needs to be this kind of fear from the superintendent to make sure that there is accountability there. And there is not always accountability where there should be.
1: All right, so in the next minute, tell me in a nutshell how you miss it, what you're gonna do as we close out the show.
0: I'm sorry.
1: Have you missed the board?
0: No.
1: Okay.
0: I don't miss the board.
1: The work.
0: I think that I served for 20 years, so I don't miss it. I think it was time, I'm going to go. I did not get a chance to complete my dissertation.
1: And
0: I had started this 20 years ago.
1: Okay.
0: And it is a case study on the great David Gantt.
1: Okay.
0: That I want to complete. I'm doing another course right now called Polarities of Democracy. This is about it'll end up finishing October, but I'm working on that currently, and then to return to getting on the, to complete that dissertation. I've done all the coursework and everything. So
1: oh, my goodness.
0: That's what I'll be focusing on.
1: All right. So I want to thank you for showing up in every aspect of your life, for your mother, your family, for this community, for the board, and now for yourself again, and tell the story specifically about David Gant. So thank you for coming on Crumbity's Corner, sharing that journey, and I hope that someone is encouraged that they would never quit, never give up, never surrender, and know that on the other side of failure is success. Thank you so much, Ms.
0: Elliott. Thank you. Thank you.
1: Have a great Saturday.
0: Thank you.
1: That's it for Crumbity's Corner, and now our next host should be coming in, and just have a great day. Be safe anywhere. Puerto Rican Festival will be going on, and this evening is Ms. Padilla. They will be performing, I believe, between 8 and 8:30 tonight. So take a look at that. Thank you so much.

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final number in our Perfect for Parties preview is from a wonderful swinging collection of dance tunes. It's RCA Victor's great new album, Jazz Goes Dancing.

That's Truth or Consequences from Andrew Ferris. Gypsy's Curse from Calexico. This is Lorelei with Billy Came Back. A Story of an Elvis Queen from Meg Louie. Surrender from Elvis himself, coming out of Andreas Segovia, and cello number 1 in G major. Our Home from Rodrigo and Gabriella. New from Tricky, Because They Don't Know, coming out of Eleanor Rigby. And we opened up with Cap in Hand from Eels. All mixed up, Peter Beauchamp. Glad you tuned in. Lots more to get to, including a tribute to Plas Johnson. This is his saxophone with Henry Mancini on the Pink Panther.

0: details of my life are quite inconsequential.
1: Where do I begin?
0: My father was a relentlessly self-improving boulangerie owner from Belgium with low-grade narcolepsy and a penchant for buggery. My mother was a 15-year-old French prostitute named Chloe with webbed feet. My father would womanize, he would drink. He would make outrageous claims like he invented the question mark. Sometimes he would accuse chestnuts of being lazy. The sort of general malaise that only the genius possess and the insane lament. My childhood was typical. Summers in Rangoon, luge lessons. In the spring, we'd make meat helmets. When I was insolent, I was placed in a burlap bag and beaten with reeds. Pretty standard.

0: summers in Rangoon, lose lessons. 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When I was insolent, I was placed in a burlap bag and beaten the streets. Pretty standard, really. At the age of 12, I received my first scribe. At the age of 14, a Zoroastrian named Vilma ritualistically shaved my testicles. It's breathtaking. I suggest you try it.
1: You know, we have to stop.

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0: Uh-oh, the cuckoo kids. 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
1: Well, it's very pleasant to have seen you all here. And to think that you're my audience and all that, because I'm a born actor myself. I like an audience. I'm like a child in that respect. Well, it's goodbye. Goodbye. Goodbye.
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Oh, where is my county fair bread? Hold out for county fair.

one side and roll it down the other. The whole show was designed by a nearsighted gynecologist. Sugar E. Robertson is going to take you back to the Garden of Eden without a big lead. You're going to have a smile on your face, son. That's it. As long as there's a line, tickets will be half price. It's showtime. Put your money down. That seats are down front. There's the type of man who's not interested in normal sexual activity. You know who you are, and you can stay outside while the rest of you come on in.

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That right there was the American proto-punk band, The Stooges, live August 17th, 1970, in New York City at Ungano's, I don't know how you pronounce it, U-N-G-A-N-O. And then we heard an excerpt from Funhouse that was apparently all that's left of that recording from August 17th, 1970. Before that, we heard an excerpt from the 1980 film Carney. Great film, by the way. It's kind of officially, you know, carnival and county fair season, I think, here. June, July, August, summertime, of course. So we heard clip from Carney that stars Robbie Robertson, actually, from the band, who we're going to hear from way later on in this episode. And also Gary Busey stars, and as well as Jodie Foster. So definitely check that out. It's completely under the radar. Carney, C-A-R-N-Y, not N-I-E. It's, yeah. Anyway, check it out. For that, we heard the Detroit-based band Demolition Doll Rods, with No Tickets, No Passes from 1994. Preceding that was the American Underground Project, Lettuce Vultures. We heard County Fair from 2007. And then another song called County Fair before that to kick off, by the American composer Raymond Scott, which was recorded in 1962, some sort of a experimental connection to the County Fair bread advertisement campaign, commercial campaign or something. I don't know. It's pretty cool. I thought it was interesting, and it was a good way to start this thematic episode all about fairs and carnivals and all the crazy stuff that happens at those, including demolition derbies, at least at the Ontario County Fair that I just went to a couple weeks ago down in Canandaigua. And hopefully I'll be going to the Wayne County Fair demolition derby in a couple weeks here, August 14th. So yeah, two demolition derbies in one summer. The first two I've ever been to, and long overdue. It's just ridiculous entertainment. So next up, along these same lines here, we're going to hear from the Detroit band Dark Carnival. Here is a Stooges cover by them, Real Cool Time, recorded at Coney Island, New York City, on Halloween night, 1997. Stay tuned. This is Manic Antenna, and follow along on Facebook. Just search Manic Antenna.

0: All right, you're listening to Manic Antenna here on Rochester Free Radio, episode 235. The show is on every Sunday from 7 to 8 p.m., and I just celebrated the 10-year anniversary, actually, a couple weeks ago, on the 17th, I believe, of July. Anyway, I'm your show host every week, Jimbo, and I'll tell you what we've been hearing here most recently. That was a track from the 1985 compilation Carnival. We heard Karen Fletcher's project known as Baby 63. We heard the song Carousel, or I should say the piece Carousel. And then before that was the Oakland, California-based punk band The Blast Rocks. We heard Demolition Derby, recorded in 2000. And preceding that was the Australian rock band The Scientists, with another song also called Demolition Derby. That was the 1985 version, which I prefer. And then kicking off the set, Detroit-based rock punk band Dark Carnival. We heard Real Cool Time, and that was a cover of the Stooges track. And that was live October 31st, 1997 at Coney Island in New York City. And then next up, we're going to hear another excerpt from the 1980 film Carney, which you should definitely check out. It stars, what's his name? Gary Busey, in a kind of an unexpected role. Really just fantastic acting in the entire movie, Carney. Also starring Robbie Robertson and Jodie Foster. And then after that, we're going to hear from an American sound and visual artist named Tom Recione. And some more stuff after that. So stay tuned. This is Manic Antenna. Tell everyone you know about the show. And follow along at Facebook, on the Facebook page. Stay tuned.
1: Hello,

0: If I see any freaks working, I'm gonna shut this whole damn place down.
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That right there, here on episode 235 of the show, that was the American band Victimized Carcass. And we heard their song Carnival Knowledge from 1987. And then before that was an excerpt from the 1980 film that I've been talking about throughout the show tonight called Carney. And then before that was the American sound and visual artist Tom Rechion, R-E-C-C-H-I-O-N. We heard his 1982 track Freak Show. And then kicking off the set was another excerpt from the film Carney. So this is my last mic break. I'll tell you what's coming up next to close out. We're actually going to hear an excerpt from another film that fits the theme tonight of carnivals and county fairs, all that stuff. We're going to hear from the 1967 film She Freak. Really cool film, by the way. It's not as intense as it might sound, but definitely worth a watch. And then a couple tracks after that to close out. In between, a couple more excerpts from Carney, but the tracks we're going to hear to close out are from the English post-punk alternative band Gambit of Shame. We're going to hear To Hell with the Carnival, recorded in 83. And then closing out, Canadian-American group The Band, who you might recognize.

0: We're going to hear Life is a Carnival, performed live July 28th, 1973 in Watkins Glen, New York at Summer Jam. Great performance. And if you see the movie Carney, then you'll understand why I played the band at the end of the show here. It's just seemed, also just seemed like the perfect closing track for the show. But if you ever want to hear these episodes again, go to archive.org and type in Manic Antenna. Put it in quotations and then just sort your results by the date added. And you can hear all the old episodes. And also there's a Facebook page and yeah, which I've mentioned a few times. But anyway, glad you could tune in tonight. Hope you enjoyed the music and all the strangeness. But we'll have to have you come back next week, hopefully. I'm not sure if I'm going to be back next week, actually. But I plan on it, but things might change. But anyway, next up here is Gambit of Shame. But first, a couple excerpts from some cool carnival-esque films or carnival-related films. This is Manic Antenna. Have a good one. See you next time.
1: Ladies and gentlemen, you're about to behold a sight so strange, so horrifying, so utterly monstrous that I urge those of you who are easily frightened or upset, who suffer from nervous disorders, weak hearts, or queasy stomachs, who experience nightmares, and any children under the age of 16 years, to forego witnessing this exhibit.
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4: W.C. Hannum, he runs the place. This is Pooh Bah, a strange midget who has a tongue of steel. And he eats fire, as you can see. His real name's Petey, though. This is Emmett, the alligator man.
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6: How do you do, Mr. Dill?
4: She's the monkey lady. Hi, Priscilla. This is Jamie Rapp. She's a contortionist, putting her body through those three hoops, 12 inches, 12 and a half, and 13 inches. And this is her husband, Jimmy Rapp. Works with swords, knives, daggers, and, Whoa. Right this way. Johan, could you stand up, sir? Johan is the tallest man in the world. How tall are you, Johan?
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8: Fuck your face.

0: What's up, Rochester? 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
0: 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Yes, Rochester's new home for 90s and 2000s hip-hop and R&B. When you kick it with me right here on Rochester Free, that's WRFZ, baby. We're going to do that little, you know how we do it. We're going to kick it back, way back, those 80s and stuff and classics, the little Isley Brothers Between the Sheets. You guys are kicking it with your boy DJ Lou right here, Rochester Free, WRFZ 106.3, baby.